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1: 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And you shouldn't jump rope at Maureen's cafe.
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Greetings one and all, and welcome to another edition of Time for Jazz here on The Global Voice. I'm Chrissy Cochran. I hope you're going to enjoy the next 2 hours. We start off with some smooth jazz and get a little more progressive as the hours go. So, let's start with Darren Ron from the album Speechless. This is Revelation.

Nice bit of up-tempo jazz to start proceedings. Darren Ron had a piece called Revelation. Here now from Steps, the Sheffield Lab edition, we have Pat Coyle, The Way It Looks From Here.

certainly an interesting ending, Felton offered from the album Invincible. And the piece was Reciprocity. His keyboard player Tom Grant from the album Tune It In, a lovely little piece, Walking on the Wild Side. Not Walk on the Wild Side like Jimmy Smith, but Walking on the Wild Side.

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from his album Living Large. That's Huge Groove and Too Cool. You're listening to Time for Jazz. I'm Chrissy Cochran. Hope you're enjoying the show. Just a reminder that we have a chat room at theglobalvoice.info/chatroom, which is all one word, .htm. If you want to get in touch with me or any other presenters who may happen to be there at the time. Right, getting back to some jazz. Here are the Yellow Jackets and the title track from the album Timeline.

British group Acoustic Alchemy, with the title track from their album 33 and a Third, which of course, as most older people will remember, is the speed at which long playing records revolved on a record player. Here's Ahmad Jamal from the album Night Songs, and Need to Smile, that's for sure.

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4: 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But don't worry, I'm sure you'll understand WOWI a lot better than that guy. Ma'am, you've heard the show, what do you think?
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4: 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Ha ha ha ha ha.
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guitarist Chidi Minucci and the title track from the album Night Grooves here on Time for Jazz with me, Chrissy Cochran. He's Chris Standring from the album Electric Wonderland, and he's Wishful Thinking.

guitarist Dan Liparani. Very strange little thing there from the album Tessellation. And it's called Convergence. You're listening to Time for Jazz here on the Global Voice. Trust you're enjoying the programme. Right, up next, Dean Zephyrin, Soul to Soul.

Oh, hi there. You lot don't know me, but I'm Bumbly, Chrissy Cochran's trusty computer. I love helping Chrissy to run the Global Voice and produce her shows, but I thought, wouldn't it be great if I could do something all on my own to surprise her? So I've put together this little jingle. Want to hear it? Okay, here goes. Yeah.

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3: Oh, hi there, it's me again, and here's the postman.
4: You've got mail.
3: Seems someone has sent me a box. On it are written just two words. All sorts. I don't see any wires, but I'm still not sure I should open it, particularly because the cat is sitting on it. Maybe it's my food of the month selection, full of yummy
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3: Oh, I know. It must be from the chemist's shop.
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3: 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Maybe I have a secret admirer. 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

Jason Rebello, with the title track from his album Anything But Look. Don't often come across new artists where you can't quite pigeonhole where they should go in the order of music, jazz, ballads or whatever. This is one in question. He calls himself Amity. He's a trans man, and he's brought out this lovely single, which I'm bringing in here, because I think it's just about jazz, a lovely ballad called City of Stars.

That's a group led by Amina Fyirova, who's a young pianist from Azerbaijan. The album is simply called 12, and the piece we heard was On The Go. Here's British group Go Go Penguin, Baddie.

0: 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It's a mess of good music from a mess of different genres. 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

From the album Carnival, The Sound of the People, Volume 1, a tribute led by trumpeter Etienne Charles, and the piece we heard was One for Senor. Here's Nicholas Cole, and the title track from the album A Journey of One.

some great sounding guitar work on that one. I can assure you that was a keyboard. Nicholas Cole, I think I even know the make it was. But anyway, Nicholas Cole had a lovely little piece called A Journey of One.

Little Brown and the Funky Joint. I'm going out on this one. Stanley Jordan and the Lady in My Life. If you have been, thanks for listening. Hope you've enjoyed the selection. I certainly have enjoyed bringing it to you. If you want to make any comments, drop me a line at Chrissy, C-H-R-I-S-S-I-E, at theglobalvoice.info. Love to hear from you. Be back next week with even health more jazz for your delight. Till then, remember, kindness is a powerful force. Please, spread it about like a piece of manure on a garden. But keep a hold of it for yourself. I'll see you next week. Till then, bye!

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Patty Austin on your Sunday Jazz Experience and hearing Ella sing. Tomorrow, Patty is celebrating her 76th birthday. She was born in New York City, started singing when she was just 5 years old. Good morning. I'm Steve Bauer, your radio jazz guy, here to play some amazing music for you. I call it some of the best music in the world. We're live until noon today, Central Time, and just glad to be here, and thank you for spending part of your weekend with me. On the show today, you'll hear music from two new releases. Roger Smith is in with Down Easy, and they have reissued an album from saxophonist Richard Elliott, The Best of Richard Elliott, which actually came out in 2000. That's out on vinyl now for the first time. We'll hear tracks from both of those new releases. To get in touch, my email address is smoothrequest@gmail.com. 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Coming up on Monday, Pat Metheny will be turning 72 years old. He was born in Lee's Summit, Missouri, which is a suburb of Kansas City. It's Pat Metheny now, and Last Train Home on your Sunday Jazz.

I will have some smooth jazz news for you around the bottom of each hour. Here's just some of the stories I'm following this week. Branford Marsalis and Diane Reeves are releasing a new album in tribute to John Coltrane. That comes out in September. Bassist Tony Gray teams with Bob James for a new album. And vocalist Deborah Silver and Diane Schur release a new duet on a classic track. On Friday, guitarist Steve Oliver turned 62, born in Walnut Creek, California. Steve was on our stage way back in 2007. I remember that show quite well. His latest CD is titled Inner Fire. From that album, here he is with Dancing in the Sand, and Peter White is playing a little bit of guitar on that with him.

One more birthday to celebrate. It comes up on Saturday. It would have been birthday number 101 for Oscar Peterson, who was born in Canada. He passed away back in December of 2007. It's Oscar Peterson now and Dancing on the Ceiling on your Sunday Jazz Experience.

Your first update of Smooth Jazz News is straight ahead. To take us there, we go back to Neil's, his new CD, Chill It. This is Highway Run on your Sunday Jazz Experience.

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0: Guitarist Lowell Hopper has released another new album titled Cooler in the Shade. Hopper creates an audio tapestry from original compositions to covers of great classic tracks. For over 30 years, he has been entertaining audiences around the world with tender ballads, timeless instrumentals, and some hard-hitting R&B jazz classics. The album offers 12 tracks with a breezy, laid-back jazz flavor. Cooler in the Shade from Lowell Hopper is available now from all the major music platforms. Peggy Lee's hit Big Spender is celebrating its 60th anniversary now with a new remix. The title track of this 1965 album has been remixed, elevating Lee's signature sultry vocals to a new high. And a 1960 album from Mel Torme is coming back to vinyl as part of the Verve Vault series. Considered one of the essential recordings from Mel Torme, Swing's Schubert Alley has Torme taking on some of the most acclaimed tracks in the Broadway songbook. And that's the update this time. Steve Bauer, your jazz man on the Sunday Jazz Experience. Walker's Jazz Lounge is currently closed as they are relocating to a new, exciting venue. Walker's is now part of Somewhere Works at 235 North Emporia. Walker's at Works will continue bringing you the best in live jazz, blues, and more. Keep listening, and we'll let you know as soon as live shows will resume, or check out the webpage at walkersjazzlounge.com. Walker's at Works, Wichita's premier venue for live jazz, blues, and more.
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3: Ooh.

A classic there from the late Chuck Loeb, that is Tropical. I'm Steve the Jazz Man. Use Groove, having fun with this new CD of his. He's still moving up the charts with the title track. Here he is with The Phoenix.

The latest there from Mindy Hebert, Falling in Love. And Jimmy Summers is headed to center stage right now. Here he is with This Weekend on your Sunday Jazz Experience.

Coming up next hour, I will be playing tracks from the featured CDs today. Saxophonist Richard Elliott has one called The Very Best of Richard Elliott. Actually came out in 2000, but they've remixed it and issued it on vinyl for the first time. All this vinyl coming out, I may have to get a turntable again. I don't have one anymore, but so much is coming out on vinyl. So we'll spin some tracks from that new release. And then keyboardist Roger Smith, he's been with Tower of Power for a long time. He's got a new CD called Down Easy, and we'll get into that as well as he's starting to focus on his solo career. It's Greg Kourakos right now, London Underground, your Sunday Jazz Experience.

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2: I've got that great American songbook open, and this week we're going to be talking about Nat King Cole, a very good friend of Frank Sinatra. 75 years after its debut, Nat King Cole's song Unforgettable is considered to be one of Cole's signature recordings. And now this classic is being paired with a new animated video. It's a new interpretation of this classic track. Of course, they did a virtual recording of that song with the late Natalie Cole as well. But this is going to be Nat King Cole himself. This is Unforgettable.

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Peter White there on the Sunday Jazz Experience, and that's Deep in My Heart. Good morning. I'm Steve the Jazz Man. 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One of the CDs I am featuring today is from Richard Elliott. It's the best of Richard Elliott. This is a reissue. It's now out on vinyl for the first time. This album was first released in January of 2000. Richard Elliott was born in Scotland but moved to Los Angeles when he was 3 years old. From the very best of Richard Elliott, this is If You Want My Love.

We're listening to Richard Elliott. His CD, The Very Best of Richard Elliott, came out in 2000, now out on vinyl for the first time. And you often wonder what really happens to get people interested in music. Well, for Richard Elliott, it was his older sister's music collection. He finally asked her if he could play some of her records, and she agreed only if he would take care of them and put them back where they belonged. And he took care of them, and the music has taken care of him for over four decades. Richard recalls that his sister had all kinds of music in her collection, from Joni Mitchell to Carlos Santana, Dave Brubeck to Smokey Robinson, The Temptations, and The Four Tops. And it was a chance for him at a very young age to be exposed to a lot of great music. The inspiration ran deep, and Richard Elliott would go on to work with many great artists, including Natalie Cole and the Pointer Sisters. He did all that before joining Tower of Power, and he was with them for about 5 years. He also did a very short stint with the Yellow Jackets. Another song now from Richard Elliott, The Very Best of Richard Elliott, this new reissue of this 2000 released album. Here he is with In the Groove.

Oftentimes, I think it's real interesting to learn what these musicians do when they're not doing music. And for Richard Elliot, he is a man of many talents. He once moonlighted as a software engineer and is also a pilot. In fact, he is in the process of building his own two-seat airplane in his garage. One more song now from Richard Elliot, the CD, The Very Best of Richard Elliot.

Your next update of Smooth Jazz News is straight ahead to take you, Sarah. It's Lee Rittenour. A little bit of this and a little bit of that on your Sunday Jazz Experience.

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0: Guitarist Lowell Hopper has released another new album titled Cooler in the Shade. Hopper creates an audio tapestry from original compositions to covers of great classic tracks. For over 30 years, he has been entertaining audiences around the world with tender ballads, timeless instrumentals, and some hard-hitting R&B jazz classics. The album offers 12 tracks with a breezy, laid-back jazz flavor. Cooler in the Shade from Lowell Hopper is available now from all the major music platforms. Peggy Lee's hit Big Spender is celebrating its 60th anniversary now with a new remix. The title track of this 1960 has been remixed, elevating Lee's signature sultry vocals to a new high. And a 1960 album from Mel Torme is coming back to vinyl as part of the Verve Vault series. Considered one of the essential recordings from Mel Torme, Swing's Schubert Alley has Torme taking on some of the most acclaimed tracks in the Broadway songbook. And that's the update this time. Steve Bauer, your jazz man on the Sunday Jazz Experience.

The Sunday Jazz Experience with Gary Purcell and Love Ballad. I'm Steve the Jazz Man. I want to get into the other CD I'm featuring today from Roger Smith. It's titled Down Easy.

We are listening to Roger Smith. His new CD is Down Easy. He has been actually touring with Tower of Power for many years and has now decided to focus on his solo career as he is releasing this new album, again, is titled Down Easy. Roger has a unique style, blending contemporary jazz and R&B with his own tasteful instrumental approach. For this new album from Roger Smith, this song is titled Short and Sweet.

I'm Steve, the Radio Jazz Guy, with you live every Sunday morning, 9 a.m. until 12 noon Central Time. That's 10 a.m. to 1 p.m. Eastern, and we play for you this incredible music. Just thanks for making it possible for me to be part of your weekend. As I look at the Smooth Jazz chart for this week, we have a new number one song. I'll have that for you here in just a very few minutes. It's music now from Pieces of a Dream. Their latest is Heading Out on your Sunday Jazz Experience.

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As we look at the smooth jazz chart this week, we have a new number one song. We say congratulations to guitarist Niels from his latest CD, Chill It. He was at number three last week. Now the new number one song, here he is with Joy and Pain, as we head toward your next update of Smooth Jazz News on the Sunday Jazz Experience.

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0: Nostalgia is the new album from bassist, composer, and educator Tony Gray. This album features legendary keyboardist Bob James. This pairing finds two generations of jazz artists that have found new paths and are grounded in tradition. Bob James, an award-winning pianist, was discovered by Quincy Jones in 1962 and has become a defining sound in contemporary jazz. The album Nostalgia came about when Tony Gray traveled to Bob James's hometown, where the two worked in the studio and began writing and recording without an agenda or any expectations. That's when they discovered what happened when they combined their own musical languages, and it was a conversation between piano and bass that felt as natural as it was expected. The result is a music made between two artists that's open and honest. Nostalgia from Tony Gray and Bob James is available online now from all of the major music platforms. And Deborah Silver and Diane Schur have released a unique duet covering the classic The Lady is a Tramp. This is not just a new interpretation of a Rodgers and Hart classic. It's a celebration of two women who aren't afraid to walk their own path. Steve Tyrell produced this new take on this classic track, resulting in a musical conversation between two extraordinary women whose careers have been defined by a fearless commitment to their craft. This collaboration brings together two celebrated vocalists and a deep connection to the legacy of the Count Basie Orchestra and the Great American Songbook. The Lady is a Tramp, with Deborah Silver and Diane Schur, is streaming now on all of the major music platforms. And that's the update this time. Steve Bauer, your jazz man, on the Sunday Jazz Experience. Walker's Jazz Lounge is currently closed as they are relocating to a new, exciting venue. 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
0: 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It's the

Chris Votee on your Sunday Jazz Experience with Indian Summer. One great smooth jazz song after another. That's what I'm doing. We do it every Sunday. We're live 9 a.m. until 12 noon Central Time. I just hope you'll make it a date to be with me each and every week. Here's Grover Washington Jr. along with some help from Bill Withers. And just the two of us on your Sunday Jazz Experience.

One great smooth jazz song after another. That's what happens on this program. Here's Herbie Mann. Respect Yourself, the Sunday Jazz Experience.

I'm Steve Bauer, your radio jazz guy, checking the iced tea glass. Yep, it's empty. It always happens about this time. Oh, my goodness. All right, let's see. Next week, what a show I have got planned for you. A couple of new CDs. Bassist Tony Gray hooked up with keyboardist Bob James. They have a new CD called Nostalgia. Quite an interesting sound. We'll play you several tracks from that. And Chick Corea, you know, passed away back in February of 2021. And this is the first posthumous release from him. And it's Sometime Ago, live in Germany from 1972. And you're going to hear several tracks from that special concert and hearing him perform. What is so cool about that CD is that he does an introduction to each song, so it's really special. So those are two of the CDs you're going to be hearing next week on the show, plus more new music. If you want to get in touch, my email address is smoothrequest@gmail.com. 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Thanks for listening. Have a super week. Stay cool and comfortable. I'll see you next Sunday morning, starting at 10 a.m. East, 9 Central, for 3 more hours of the most incredible music in the world. It's smooth and contemporary jazz for you. My niece was at a store here in Wichita a couple of weeks ago, and she texted me because they were playing smooth jazz in the store, which I thought was really cool. So I'm going to close out the show with one of the songs that she texted me that they were playing that she recognized. So we're going to wrap it up with Joe Sample and Hippies on a Corner. Thanks for listening. Have a super week. Until we meet again, may the smooth be with you.

0: 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Steve Bauer, President. 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
10: 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But don't worry, I'm sure you'll understand WOLI a lot better than that guy. 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
10: My thoughts exactly. 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

0: We love them. Those old phonograph records. And we play them. The ones we used to play so long ago. Hi, everybody. Welcome to 78 Decades, a presentation of www.mikesmith.com. Heard every week at this time, those old vintage recordings from who knows when to who knows when. From the late 1800s to 1954, as late as 1889, all the way up to 1954, all we could find and more.
1: Get out those old, all the ones about records.

Wow, not bad. That's let's tell what we started out with. We started out with Dan Vanier and his orchestra, and When the Morning Glory Wakes. When the morning, I bet you it's called When the Morning Glory Wakes. And guess what? When the morning, wake up. Sorry, when the

Morning Glory wakes up in the morning. That's an interesting one. About the bird, I guess. Yeah, when the Morning Glory wakes up in the morning. And that's from, what year is that one from? That was from 1928. Jan Benier and his orchestra. And we played our theme, and then after that we played the Ipana Troubadour. What is Ipana? Paid to do that, who knows. But a song called Mary Lou, not a bad song. Ipana Troubadour, and let's see what year that was from. And I hit the microphone. That was from 1927. These are very early recordings from the 20s. And welcome to the show, Mike G here, doing the Dewey Knows, those 78s every day, praying years, something like that. We'll play songs from the late 1800s to 1950 to 54. We mostly bought 78s, although by 54, 45 were becoming very popular. But people were still buying 78s, from what I understand. And of course, Kids Records made 78s back in the 50s and early 60s, but they were more smaller and shorter and not that good. But that was the only thing going, because they had 78 record players for people. And I'm still having have a problem with this headset. And I don't know if it's me or the microphone or what, but when I play it back, sounds fine. I don't, but it does. Anyway, welcome to the show, and we're here to play those old recordings. And we'll tell you how to write me and all that stuff in a bit. So, if I'm sounding scratchy, we'll have to forget what that is. We're getting a new computer. We ordered it, and we got to wait about a week or two. It's going to take about a week or so for me to finally set it up and hopefully get it working the way I want it to. This one is on its last leg. It's working, sort of, kind of. It seems to have some hiccups, and I hope it's just me hearing it through these headphones I'm using. Anyway, let's get started after this first set of four. We will tell you how to write me and explain this show. A show that plays old 78 for many years gone by through the help of me and his recording and the internet radio station you're listening to, the Global Voice. Here we go with those old 78s. Let's get started.

Now, a fella asked me the other day what I liked about the West. So I got together my arguments to prove that it's the best. I called the mayor, the chief of police, and even the governor's home to get the facts to back me up, and here's what they said on the phone. We got buffalo, deer, T-bone steaks, fruits, fish, and fowl. Wine and grapes, figs and dates, a Chamber of Commerce smile. Liquid sunshine, legal moonshine, Reno, Frisco, Tahoe. Man, you name it, and if we ain't got it,

0: You can take a gal to a picture show, but the place to build morale is to take her for a moonlight stroll behind the old corral. Things down there are rootin' and tootin', there's fightin' and feudin' and stuff. A prowlin' stranger can cause a shootin', for enough of a thing's enough.
1: That's what I like about the West. That's what I like about the West.
0: Steal a gal, they're on the loose. Steal a horse, you'll get the news.

I met a gal at a rodeo, and we took a ride that night. We saw a stack of new mown hay, man, you can see my plight. She said, let's sit, so we smurred and purred, and finally to top it off, I got myself a mate for life, man, I just couldn't help myself.

Yeah, we started out with country and ended up with bluegrass. Kind of interesting. Anyway, we started out with Tech Williams, and that's what I like about the West. Probably because of that, it was with Jack Benny. I'm having a Phil Harris song about that's what I like about the South. Probably that's why we're done. Just to show off. And that's from 1947. Not sure when the Phil Harris one was. I think it was around that time. Then after that we had Ralph Morgan's Orchestra and You Dreamer You. Not a bad song. Actually, I'm enjoying all of these as I listen to them. I have things I'm doing around the house because I go away on the weekend, and this is the only chance I got to put everything away. By the way, I apologize for no live show last week because a lot was happening and I just wasn't able to record it. That happened from time to time, but sure enough, I try to have a show by the next week. Anyway, that last one was from 950. Then the Mills Brothers, When You Were Sweet 16. Yeah. And that's from, let's see what year that's from. That's from probably the 40s, 1947, when they started having instruments. And then Bill Monroe and Wicked Past the Sin. And let's see what that one was from. That was from 1948. You're listening to The Global Voice, and I'm going to tell you how to write me. So get ready to get your way of getting the information, either word processor, whatever you have. Anyway, you can write me at 78decades, 78decades, DECADES, at mikesmess.com, 78decades at mikesmess.com. And that's the best way to do it. Mike's Mess is MIKE with an S. That's Mike with an S. MESS, like mess. 78decades at mikesmess.com. The best way to reach me. In fact, it's the only way to reach me so far. And this headset is starting to get bad. Anyway, you don't hear it, I hope. If you hear a problem, let me know and I'll try to work on it. Okay, I think I got it working now. Has to be fine-tuned. Something like that. Let's keep going. As I said, 78decades at mikesmess.com. Let's continue on with Paul Whiteman and his orchestra. And I'm Just Wild About Harry. Of course, you know that one. I'm just wild about... Don't sing, Mike. You want to keep your audience. You don't want to lose them, right? Let's see. That'll be from 1922. So that was an early one. So here we go. Enjoy it, folks. I do. Hold on. Let's hit the right button. Here we go.

hey, everybody else did it, why not K-Star? Come on to my house in 1951. We started out with Paul Whiteman and his orchestra. I just wound about Harry for 1922. Art Cassels, K-A-S-S-E-L-S, Cassels in the Air. I put it labeled as Good Night, My Love. Don't think it's the same. I wonder if that's the same one Jesse Belvin did. I know, I don't think so. That's it. Yeah. Well, anyway, let's see what year that was from. That was from 1932. And then after that, we had Lewis Jones, James and his Palace Quartet. And that must be from the early 1900. Smile and the World Smiles with You. That was from probably early 1900. Let's see if I can find out quickly. 1919. Well, kind of in the early 1900. The first 20 years of the century. And of course, K-Star, Come On to My House. Let's keep going. I haven't been playing the music while I get things done in the house. You don't see me do it, but I do. Here's Ray Price from the Country Bay. Talk to your heart. And here we go.

0: there. Now I guess everything's ready, but law me, Joshua, I do feel terribly nervous.
1: Say, Nancy, I was thinking, now that boy, Si, of yours, which one of your previous husbands was Si's father?
0: Why, Si's father? Si's father? Why, Joshua, you always was the greatest hand to ask questions.
1: Guys, Nancy, this is going to be the biggest wedding ever seen, Pumpkin Center. Here comes all folks. Howdy, Ezra. Howdy, Reuben. Howdy.
2: Have you got the license ready, Joshua?
1: Yes, all ready, Obadiah.
2: Well, while the bridal couple are taking their places, the Pumpkin Center Quartet will sing something appropriate to the occasion.

0: consider that very appropriate.
1: You will join hands. The Lord in his wisdom made all things, the mighty ocean and the highest mountain. His hand constructed all we see today. He made the bride, and he made a peach. He made the groom, and he made a pippin. Do you, Nancy Smith, take this man, Joshua Weathersby, for better or worse?
2: Yes.
1: Do you, Joshua Weathersby, take this here woman, Nancy Smith, for better or worse?
0: Well, self-leaders, how do you?
1: Then I pronounce you man and wife.
3: Well, George, you're sliced again.
0: Say, parson, ain't you going to kiss the bride?
1: Well, I allers do, but on this occasion I calculate I'll waive the privilege.
3: Many happy returns, Joshua and Nancy.
0: Thank you, Si.
2: Joshua, ain't we are going to have some dancing? We always did when I was married before.
0: Well, I guess we be, Nancy. Everybody get your places, Si. Start your fiddle. Honor your partners, right and left. Hands all around. First floor, forward and back. Promenade all.

All these sound like early recordings. Wow, that's kind of interesting. We started out with Ray Price. Well, that wasn't that early. Talk to Your Heart, and that was from, I'm sure it was from the early 50s when it started. Let's see if I can find out quickly. 1952, got as high 22 in the chart, in the, during the country chart. Then we went to Carl Stewart and The Wedding of Uncle Josh and Aunt, and of course the out and tag, hold on, let me see if I can, and Aunt Smith, Nancy Smith. I wonder if Uncle Josh got ripped off. And that's from, let's see, that must have been from the early 1900s. That was from 1905, the earliest one we played so far. And I guess it's on Columbia label. I didn't look it up. Then we had Hayden Quartet and Sunbonnet Sue, S-U-N-B-O-N-N-E-T. Sunbonnet Sue. Not sure if I'm pronouncing that right, so forgive me. And that was from Hayden Quartet, was one of the many quartets that were around in the early 1900s. That scene to work well was Cylinders. 1908 for that one. And the last one might have been another quartet. Yes, it was. American Quartet. That wasn't on purpose. And the Skeleton Rag. Let's see what year that was from. What year was that from? Let's see if we can get this. That's from 1912. That's the later of the quartet recordings we have. We're going to finish it off, I think, with... okay, we'll finish it off with Arthur Collins and Byron Harlan and Dogtown Strutters Ball. This may be a racist song. I will not overlook it. I will play it. So if it's racist, you've been warned ahead of time. I only play them because it's part of history. That does not mean I'm racist. And usually we'll just have to check it out and see what it is. And that's from 1919. And then the last song we will play will be Tommy Dorsey and his orchestra and Who. And I think we'll end it up with that. I don't think we'll have time for our ending thing. We'll have very little time for the ending thing, but we'll play it. Anyway, and that is from, let's see what year that one from. That will be from, 1937. I better shut up and quit making a fool of myself. Here we go, folks. Thanks for listening. We'll see you next week. And all that stuff. Bye for now. Here we go.

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1: Washington, D.C.'s Smithsonian Museum is in the race to preserve sound. Thousands of rare cassette recordings that include audio from early space missions are on the verge of being lost. CBS's Scott McFarlane explains.
2: The Smithsonian is home to singular pieces of history. A Wright Brothers plane, George Washington's uniform, Dorothy's Wizard of Oz slippers, and these ancient artifacts. Functioning cassette players. The Smithsonian's Audiovisual Media Preservation Initiative has labs filled with working tape decks and a vault the size of a small airplane hangar filled with old tapes, some historic and some simply obscure. Performances at the National Folklife Festival in 1967. A mixtape brought to space by Sally Ride.
3: Survival itself was enough of a problem.
2: An historic lecture from pioneering author Octavia Butler.
4: My father was a professional musician, but he was...
2: Even an interview given by Grateful Dead leader Jerry Garcia when the band toured Washington in 1989.
5: So we have a significant audiovisual collection.
2: Director Allison Ruppert-Gerber has ratcheted up the effort, bolstering staff, equipment, and space as her team races to digitize and preserve much of it, worried those fragile cassettes could eventually be unplayable.
6: You won't know what's on this till you actually
5: play it back. And when we do play it back, we want it to be the one and only time we do that.
2: Cassettes, despite being so easy to snap and mangle, so reliably unreliable, dominated music and recordings from the 1960s to 1980s. A 2021 report by the Smithsonian warned the audio and visual collection was among its most at-risk collection. Warning, without more space, manpower, and efficiency digitizing the tapes, tens of thousands could be lost by 2034.
6: You use the term degradescence, so it degrades, and it's also obsolete.
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6: That's a problem.
7: It's a major problem, of course, because the machines are no longer manufactured, because the technicians who can repair them, who can calibrate them, make sure that they're in good working order, are now retired, or maybe they've passed on from this world.
8: Music from around the world.
2: The Smithsonian wants to make this unparalleled library publicly available digitally.
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2: But it's a slog. Digitization happens in real time. There is no fast-forwarding history. Scott McFarlane, CBS News, Washington.
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1: I'm DJ Frederick with the Imaginary Minute. And this program is KSET, KSET, all about the fascinating world of audio cassettes, those wonderful square compact tapes that we all love to listen on the tape deck, or your Walkman. Now, some people say that cassettes are going through a renaissance. I'm here to tell you, they never left. All of the music you're going to hear on KSET was recorded and released on cassette. Or at least released on cassette. Don't want to confuse the matter. All right. If you have any questions, concerns, complaints, ideas, or requests, email us at imaginarystations@gmail.com. Let's get back to rolling tape.
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0: that's what they want to see. They're going to see quite a bit of it. I mean, like, raise three sons. One of them grows up and calls himself Race Rex. He never comes by. Another one's a little prick. He's always got this mug and it's climbing on me. And then I've got this Rainbow Racing son. He keeps taking the mark. I'm telling you, it's going to be fixed. It's not me that was me off me. Get down, chicken!
1: I like cheese.
2: More.
1: I like cheese.
2: Say it more.
1: I like cheese.
2: More.
1: I like cheese.
2: I like cheese. Say it more.
3: I like cheese.

0: That's what I like for supper, breakfast, and dinner. I mean, not dinner, but lunch. And we made like cheese. We might have cheese. The whole world is made out of cheese. Here we have people, the whole world is made out of cheese. Excuse me.
1: Taken away my tapes.
2: Yeah.
1: She thinks that they're morbid.
2: Now we got it.
1: No, I'm not being rebellious.
2: Well, you're irritated at me because I represent Big Brother in the sky because your mother's taken away your tapes.
1: Listen.
3: 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Does she care, does he? No.

Rolling, is it rolling, is it rolling, is it rolling, is it rolling, is it rolling, is it rolling, is it rolling, is it rolling, is it rolling, is it rolling, is it rolling, is it rolling, is it rolling, is it rolling, is it rolling, is it rolling, is it rolling, is it rolling, is it rolling, is it rolling, is it rolling, is it rolling, is it rolling, is it rolling, is it rolling, is it rolling, is it rolling, is it rolling, is it rolling, is it rolling, is it rolling, is it rolling, is it rolling, is it rolling, is it rolling, is it rolling, is it rolling, is it rolling, is it rolling, is it rolling, is it rolling, is it rolling, is it rolling, is it rolling, is it rolling, is it rolling, is it rolling, is it rolling, is it rolling, is it rolling, is it rolling, is it rolling, is it rolling, is it rolling, is it rolling, is it rolling, is it rolling, is it rolling, is it rolling, is it rolling, is it rolling, is it rolling, is

Music by James Conrad. Before that, we heard a brand new cassette by Free Whatever and a tune called Horizons. Before that, the Invisible Opera Company of Tibet, a.k.a. Red Temple Spirits. And we started off with the High Beams. All music on cassette on KSET, K-S-E-T, from Imaginary Stations. Is it rolling, Bob?

Bedouin Soundtracks, a tune called Sounds from the Kalahari, released on cassette in 1989. Well, I'm DJ Frederick, and on behalf of One Deck Pete and Justin Patrick Moore, keep queuing up the tapes and keep listening to Shortwave. Oh yeah, and keep your radio free.

0: A moving single from Chrissy Cochran and the Global Voice Orchestra. 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
4: Hello and welcome to Shout Out. I'm Andy Shilton.
5: Hello, Andy Shilton, and I am Ezra Peregrine. Coming up this week, we caught up with the wonderful Leo Cole, who plays Roe in Hollyoaks. All today.
4: And a lot more right. Absolutely. Here on Shout Out.

0: Oh, so my music will hear this week.
1: That was lovely harmonising, Sir Twister.
2: It was, wasn't it?
1: Beautiful. Yeah, yeah. You should come often.
2: Rather good. I should, actually. I mean, anyone would think
1: that you were a radio star.
2: Interested in radio.
1: Yeah.
2: At all.
1: Yeah, yeah. Do you like radio?
2: No. Funnily enough.
1: Oh, sorry, I've got it wrong. Well, you've acted that was so well for so many years. Talking
0: 16.
1: About Radio Caroline. You know,
2: right.
1: Boats and radios and that.
2: Yeah, it's just, you know, stuff I made up.
1: Oh, wow. It was so believable.
2: No.
1: Incredible. How is everybody?
0: Good.
2: Fine.
0: Good. Do you know, that reminds me of when we played Liar Liar one Christmas. And do you remember the game where you might get asked to tell the truth about yourself or a lie and the other team have got a guess? And Mitch's one was, I'm distantly related to Dawn French.
1: Brilliant.
0: And everyone was like, yep, true.
1: I would believe that. That's an amazing fibbery.
2: She certainly got away with that one, didn't she? She really
0: But you could always see the resemblance, can't you?
2: Yes. In the sense of humour.
1: So you talk about Vicar of Dibs today.
2: Yeah.
1: No. Yeah, and I love that show.
0: I love that show.
2: Yeah, it's good fun.
0: Sadly, a lot of them passed away since, haven't they?
1: They have. Stephanie, can't hear you on the mic.
2: Hello. There's somebody that loves radio.
1: She was staring at me with love.
3: Daggers.
2: Daggers drawn.
3: I haven't received my stipend yet, so I'm awaiting payment.
1: Stipend?
3: My stipend.
1: For?
3: I'm waiting payment before I can speak.
1: Oh.
3: Yes.
4: You have to get paid, do you?
3: Of course I do.
4: That makes you a pro, does it?
1: Oh, well.
3: Well, yes.
2: This is Steffi Barnet, radio DJ extraordinaire, we're talking about.
0: Well, I mean, she's taken over the station for a month by daytime, isn't she? You know, they're closing. For those at home, they're closing the ECC centre during the day in order to facilitate some upgrade. So Steph's just going to broadcast for 7 hours a day for any time.
1: Yeah. Yeah. I mean, I listen to her that much anyway, so it's no different to me.
0: Well, it's slightly different. You live with her.
1: I do.
0: Does she walk around the house going, this is Steph?
1: She does. She plays jingles all the time to introduce what she's doing. It's really it's like the Truman Show.
2: You say, Steph, what's the time? She said, it's 3:05 on this beautiful sunny afternoon.
1: Wow, let's talk about the traffic.
3: Oh, it's all true.
1: It is, I know. It's a really, really packed show tonight with somebody very special. I know we briefly said it in the introduction, but I just want to say Leo was an absolute delight to interview, a true joy, and it's a wonderful piece. He put a smile so big on my face that my cheeks hurt. So I think the listeners are going to really, really enjoy
3: We should say
1: listening.
3: Thank you as well to his agent, who were very helpful. And also Lime Pictures and
1: Lime
3: Channel
1: Studios.
3: 4.
1: Yes.
3: Lime Studios Pictures.
1: Yeah.
3: And Channel 4.
1: Yeah.
3: For allowing the interview to go ahead.
1: Yes, yeah, and we would love to.
0: It's
1: have
0: a long one too.
1: Yeah, well,
0: it's
1: I didn't want him to go.
0: Feature, you know. Well, from what
1: and
0: you
1: he wants
0: tell
1: to
0: me,
1: come,
0: wants
1: back
0: come back
1: on. He does. Yeah. So, so basically, every week is going to be the Leo Cole week. No, I'm just going to imagine that.
0: It'd make a change from Steph FM.
1: It was.
3: Yeah. Actually, Leo's asked to come back.
1: That's what he was just saying.
3: He got so excited, didn't he?
1: Yeah,
2: that's nice.
1: It's I mean, Hollyoaks has a big place in my heart, as most people know. I've watched it since I was 10 and I haven't missed an episode. So it was a big. Yes, it's been running for 31 years.
2: Really, as long as
0: that?
1: And Tony's been in it nearly that long, and Diane was in it for 16 years, and they played Leo's parents. So
3: I think, because you've just said that, and that's creeping, that if Lime Pictures are listening, they should give you a cameo part.
1: Oh, can you? Oh, my God.

0: With you?
1: Yes, yeah. I was sat there with Doctor Who. In fact,
2: yeah,
1: there was,
2: I've watched episode one of Doctor
1: there was
2: Who,
1: a big problem with the transmission, so they repeated episode one the following week with episode two.
3: I remember EastEnders.
2: Yes, I watched the first episode of EastEnders.
3: So I'm sure my age that.
4: Yeah. Well, all that aside, shall we find out about Hollyoaks?
2: Yes, please.
1: Yes.
2: Right.
1: Please. Well, I'm of a certain age, actually, to have remembered the first episode of Coronation Street. And we all know what the soaps have got into up to then, and then EastEnders and Neighbours and Hollyoaks. But one thing that I found about soaps, they did storylines that not many other mainstream shows would tackle. And I think Hollyoaks is well above any of the other soaps in tackling stuff that matters to people. It's quite brave, but they kept their audience, even though they've been brave. And one of the current storylines is about a young trans man, and we're joined by the person that plays that trans man, Leo. Welcome to Shout Out, Leo.
5: Hiya, thank you so much for having me. I'm well excited.
6: We are as well. It's our absolute pleasure. There's so many things I want to ask you, really, but I want you also to take the lead. So I'll start strong with saying, what was life like for you growing up?
5: I mean, it was weird. It was sort of like growing up, I grew up as a girl, which obviously was wrong looking back on it now. So I struggled a little bit with my mental health. When I sort of figured out that I could be trans and being trans was a thing, it was like a light bulb moment and I became myself, which completely flipped the script for me on so many different levels, like in regards to friendships, you know, my mental health, things like that. So yeah, so growing up, it was tough, but I got there in the end.
6: I'm so glad to hear that. Did you have people that you were able to speak to? What was your friendship group like? And, you know, did you find that you were able to access the support you needed sort of from both family, friends and medical practitioners?
5: I'm going to say yes and no. So in regards to friends and family, they're incredible. I mean, I sort of fit in quite well with different people at school. There were some people that weren't 100% forthcoming, but I sort of decided to take a step back from those people, which, you know, you got to do. My mum has been like my number one supporter, and my little brother Ollie as well. And now in the future, my girlfriend. But in regards to coming out and with the medical side of it, I really struggled. I mean, all you want to do, I think, as a young trans person is be yourself and sort of fit in with the people around you. I mean, for me, the biggest thing for me going through high school was to fit in with the lads and sort of go through puberty at the same time, if that makes sense. And that was something that was really hard to sort of navigate with sort of the NHS and things like that. But I ended up going through a private practice and went through that route. So I actually started hormone blockers at 12 and then testosterone at 13. So my puberty was pretty much the same as, you know, any other lad in the school, you know? So I feel really lucky to be able to have that opportunity. And I feel like it should be a wider opportunity, especially through sort of the NHS and things like that. But that's my sort of relationship with the medical care and sort of my friends and family who are amazing.
6: I'm so glad that you were able to access private care, and I can only sort of begin to sort of understand what that must have been like for you, knowing that, okay, so it's starting at 12, which means that, yeah, you're going to go through puberty in a way that you should be, rather than having to experience it the other way and then having to manage all of those complexities in your later teens and maybe even early 20s.
5: In the least dramatic way, it saved my life to be able to access medication at that age. It saved my life. I mean, anyone that knew me and people that might have had an onlook of my life, like with my mum and things like that, I was in and out of hospital because I just didn't want to be here anymore. I had a really tough sort of time from the age of 9, and then I came out at 12. And even though when I came out, it was this big weight that had lifted, I still felt different and I still felt wrong. So then the medication, basically, it helped what was going on in my head match with what was going on with my body, which was really, it saved my life. I mean, it's incredible. And it really sort of, when I look back at it, it makes me quite emotional because I'm like,

0: Oh, little old me, if I could have known when I was a kid that it was a possibility, it would have saved a lot of hassle.
1: I'm sorry to hear that you had such a difficult time with your mental health. It does make a lot of sense, though, and I think it's something that a lot of trans and queer and LGBTQI plus people in general experience. And I'm wondering for you, was part of that a lack of sort of conversation, maybe in school environments, or a lack of access to, or even knowing how to access information to know that what being trans means and what it means for you and sort of your growing up?
0: I think it was with schools, I think it was really hard because not many people understood and not many people got it. But I think I was in a really lucky position that the people that I gravitated to, as in like teachers and pastoral members and things like that, they were willing to understand and willing to educate. And I think that that's, the number one thing that I sort of seek out in people. If they want to learn and they want to sort of go, ah, oh, sorry, I messed up there, but how about we do this instead? That is. I'm number one biggest fan for that. But it was hard for some people to understand. But eventually I think people got to it. I think the pressure for me growing up was that I had to try and make people understand. I had to make people like me, make people feel like I wasn't different or strange. But I ended up realizing that actually that's on them and not me. And I can seek out people that want to learn and want to be around me as Leo. And not as somebody else, and I think that was really positive in my sort of upbringing. And my mum especially was my number one supporter, as I've said before, and she would guide me through all the different things. I mean, there's only been a few occasions where she's gone, they're not for you, Leo, and I've gone, right, okay, that's fine, and I think that that was really a big help as well.
1: Was your mum the first person you told?
0: I'll tell you how it happened if you want.
1: Please.
0: Yeah, so I was upstairs on my phone as any other 12-year-old would be, and I was scrolling on TikTok because it was like a new thing. And it was just after lockdown had hit, so it was my 12th birthday on the 19th of March, and a few days after lockdown hit. I think it was a week into lockdown. I was scrolling my phone and I saw this guy who said what it's like to transition from girl to boy. And I was like, oh my days, what is this? And I look in the comments and it was like this thing about being transgender. And so I looked online and I Googled it and I sort of just went, oh my God, I need to tell somebody, this is me. And so I ran downstairs. I said, Mum, I need you. Can I talk to you? And she was cooking tea and she just dropped it. And she came into the living room with me and she sat down with me and I said, I want to be like him. And she went, what? Like, you want to be like a boy? And I went, yeah. And she went, okay. And I was like, oh my days. And I sort of in my head, I was like, give me more of a reaction. This is big. And I said, so can I get my hair cut? And she went, of course you can. So that was the next step. But obviously in lockdown, it took about 2 weeks. So I went around with a beanie on my head and tucked all my hair up. And I wore this hat for about 2 weeks. And the wash that I had to give it after that 2 weeks was diabolical, by the way. But then I got my hair cut and that was it. And I think I told my family and we all actually sat around the table and put names in a hat for names that I would then go by because I couldn't make the decision on my own. It was a big decision. And my mum and my little brother, like everybody put names in and we pulled out Leo and that was it from that point on.
1: Wow, that I've heard a lot of stories about coming out, and a lot of stories about how people chose their names. But you are the first person to ever say it was a literal name out of a hat.
2: Leo, can I ask, because you have that name, Leo, are you actually a Leo born in July, August?
0: I am not. I'm a Pisces, but I do resonate with a Leo very much.
1: I feel like Pisces would have been a more complex choice of name.
0: Oh,
1: Yeah.
0: definitely. I feel like that would have been harder for everybody to learn.
1: Are you Leo or Leonardo?
0: Leo,
1: Leo.
0: definitely Leo. I think we had like talked about being Leonardo, but then my mum was like, no, because like you're gonna get called Leonardo DiCaprio all the time. And I was
1: Yes.
0: like, okay, I need to like, I'll just be Leo then.
1: How old were you when that happened?
0: 12, yeah,
1: Well.
0: 12. So when I was 12, so in March I came out. Then at the and that was the sort of end of March. in the middle of April, I got my hair cut. And then in between that, I had my name change, and I did that. And then after that, I think it was the December. Yeah, the December when I started medication.
1: That's just wonderful. Wonderful that you were, you know, like the TikTok, the excitement, the acceptance. That, Mum, can you make this a bigger deal, please? It's just that such love and support. And that brings me on to my next question, really, sort of within your transition and your journey growing up. You have obviously got into acting, and I wanted to just ask, how did that happen? Is it something you always wanted to do?
0: Yeah, I mean, when I was a kid, oh, sorry, I had a notification. yeah, when I was a kid, my mum put me in sort of singing, acting, dancing, because I love to sing, I love to prance about, I love to act. I mean, I think my earliest video is, I think my aunt took it of me, and I was doing, this is my angry face, this is my sad face, and I think I was about four. So I always wanted to be an actor. I always wanted to dance and sing and be on stage and do all of that, and my dream was to be on TV. But I always felt wrong in the parts that I was put in, so I found it really difficult to go for auditions and stuff because I knew that it wasn't right. And my mum was like, no, but this is brilliant for you, this is perfect for you. She's like, you can wear a nice dress. No, thank you. No, thanks. I was like, that was me out of it. And then when I came out, I did a few local stuff. So I did my first thing going back into acting, singing, dancing was a talent show at my high school, and I did singing. And then somebody there actually said, why don't you do, you know, the acting, the, you know, the theatre stuff? And I was like, oh, amazing, I'll do that. So I did Legally Blonde, and that's when I think I got like a nota for that. That was my first like whoa moment
1: Amazing.
0: as a kid. Yeah. And then that sort of ignited my passion again for it. And then locally at the Blackpool Grand Theatre, I played Bugsy Malone in Bugsy Malone. And that was 2 summers before I got this job. And then I went to college, and in college I did performing arts acting route and fell in love with it all over again. I think it's, for me, it was always just like I'd sort of pull away from it and I'd be like, ah, and then I'd do something and I'd fall in love with it all over again. It was beautiful. And then, yeah, in the summer I did got an audition through and was like, oh my God, this is incredible, and got it, surprisingly.
1: Are you subtly hinting there at Hollyoaks?
0: Yes,
1: Yes,
0: I
1: where you play Ro. And for any listener who doesn't watch Hollyoaks, firstly, you should. But
0: am.
1: secondly, Ro, I think you, Leo, are the fifth person to play Ro. Is that right?
0: Yeah, I think, yeah, coming up to it. I mean, I launched into my research at Ava Webster, who was incredible, who
1: Yes.
0: played Ro before me. She did an incredible job of portraying Ro's coming out story. And then, yeah, then it was me.
1: Yes, and your dad is played by one of the longest serving Hollyoaks actors. What was it like for you? What was the audition process like for you? What was it like your first day on set? Yeah, just tell us a bit about that.
0: So I was going through a bit of a rough patch in the summer because I had to go back to college, and I didn't want to, basically. And I got a phone call from my next door neighbour who works for an agency. And she rung me and she went, I have found the perfect role for you. And she went, it's not quite perfect because they need someone that's 18 and you're 17, and they need someone that's in the catchment area and you're not in the catchment area, but the role is perfect for you. So she said, I'm going to try and get you in it. Do you want to do it? And I went, yes, of course. And she went, do you want to know what it's for? And I went, yeah. And she went, Hollyoaks. Mind blown, first off, because how does that happen? Like getting a phone call and getting sort of that. So she rung Peter Hunt, who is the casting, one of the casting directors at Hollyoaks, and said, look, can he please do this audition? He would be, in her words, good for the role. And I was like, oh, fingers crossed. And so he went, yes, you can do a self-tape. So I did a self-tape. And sent it in, which was, by the way, me and my mum reading until like 12 a.m. in the morning, trying to get the lines in my head. And then I sent that in, and Hayley, my agent, Hayley Tamaden, got back to me, and she said, they really like you, they want you to do another one. And I was mind blown again. And you know when something happens and you're like, please pinch me, because this is like too good to be true. It's happened too much. So I did another one, and then they asked me to do an in-person audition. And I went into the room for the in-person audition, and it was in Liverpool, and I was hot, I was sweating, I was like panicking. And I sat in a room with about 10 other trans lads, the same age as me, looked quite similar to me. And I think that was my first sort of sense of big community, which was strange because it was an audition, but we were all sat there chatting and it was really nice. And I got called into the room and I did my first script. And they went, thank you, wait outside, we're going to bring you in for the second one. And then in my second one, I walked into the room and Nick Pickard was in there. Mm-hmm. And I was reading against him. And I think that sort of experience completely exploded my knowledge of how acting worked. I mean, I sort of went into the room thinking, okay, well, I'm going to do this script in this way and I'm going to do it like this and like this. But in the moment, he was saying things to me and he was saying it in a sort of tone, or he was having this certain emotion that then you go with it. And all of a sudden I was in this moment where he was my dad and I was his son, and it was mental, and everything sort of went away and it was just me and him in that room. And then that was it. And I sort of stood up, shook everyone's hands, said goodbye. And that was on a Thursday. And then didn't hear anything on the Friday. Nothing on Saturday, nothing on Sunday. So I thought in my head, I sort of convinced myself that I didn't get it. I was like, oh, not got it, but that's okay. You know, there's always other stuff. Then on the Monday, I was actually babysitting my agent's son. And I went out to the park with him and we you know, stayed out for a little bit. And I came back to the car and she went, I'm just going to get Jasper in the car. I'm just going to get my kid in the car. Can you stay outside for me? And at that moment, I was like, oh my God, no, I've not got it. And she doesn't want me to cry in front of the kid. And I was like, oh... and then she shut the door, she turned around and she went, you've got it.
1: Woo!
0: Incredible shot. Honestly, I started crying. I mean, there's a video online actually on her Instagram and mine, I'm pretty sure, of me phoning my mum and telling her that I got the job. And then I think the week after that, because I started sort of a couple weeks after, and the whole 2 weeks before I started on set, I was so nervous. I was like, I don't want to do it. I don't want to do it. I'm scared. But everybody's like, no, come on, it'll be good. And then my first day on set is a scene that nobody's actually ever seen. Yes, it was with Alex Fletcher, mm-hmm. who played
1: Diane.
0: My mum. Yeah, Diane plays my mum. And she and I came up behind her, and it was basically I'd come back from a trip and was saying hello, and it was beautiful. And then it started raining. Then we had to move inside, and then it didn't work. And it was all these things. And then it ended up changing. So the first time that everybody saw me was on the wedding day of Diane Hutchinson and Tony Hutchinson. And I sort of walked in with Brooke and Chloe, and that was the first time I'd met Chloe and met everybody on set. And yeah, it was nerve-wracking, but it was amazing. And it was like a little family.
1: It sounds like a phenomenal experience, and we're such gifted actors as well. We've been in the soap for so long, and I can't imagine what it must have been like walking into that room for the first time to do your second audition, let alone the build-up to then being in front of all the cameras. And one thing I was thinking about when you were sharing your story about your life is actually it sounds like there's a lot of similarities with you and with Roe. Within sort of mental health, just general complexities in understanding what was going on, what is trans? Oh, hang on a minute, that's me going through the name change. So how has that been for you?
0: It's been really eye-opening. It's been beautiful to play a character that resonates so deeply with me. I mean, Ro will do something, or I will play Ro doing something, and I'll go, oh, I've done that before. And be like, oh... I mean, in regards to the sort of the mental health struggles that Rose's been through and my struggles, I think it really helped me build a secure knowledge of the character and helped me build sort of how I was going to play Ro, because I've been through so much that Ro's been through, you know? I mean, even recent storylines that have been happening, it's sort of a nod, and I've sort of got things going on that he's had going on and things like that. It's just beautiful.
1: It absolutely is. And I think genuinely that your acting is extraordinary. And I think that part of that is because it is incredibly believable.
0: Thank you so much. Oh, stop it.
1: but you came in strong. Yes, the wedding scene, I was a bit confused. I think probably a few viewers were like, oh, we've got different, how exciting, different actors. What's going on? But it very quickly, I think, for most fans, felt like it had always been. And I'm wondering what reception you've had from fans or just generally.
0: Incredible. I mean, 99% of the time, everybody's so lovely and so just incredible to interact with. I mean, the audience are amazing. They've sort of taken Roe as he is, which I think is beautiful. And I think Hollyoaks is really good with their audience because our audience is so widely accepted in so many different ways. I mean, obviously, you get the 1%, but 99% of the time, amazing. So the reaction has been really good, and I've been really grateful for how everybody sort of interacted with me personally, like, you know, in the street, if they recognize me, or online on social media. I just, yeah, I've been really grateful.
1: I'm so pleased to hear that, because it is a big role to step into, a trans man playing a young trans man who's going through school, who's reconnecting through the journey of his transition. And I just think it's amazing that you went for it, because what I'm also seeing when I see you on telly is you showing young kids that are trans, queer, LGBTQI+, you can do this as well, you know.
0: Yeah, and they 100% can. Anybody can be whoever they want to be. And I think that even, especially now, we need to give love and hope and everything that can just help people with that, you know, because it's hard. It's a really hard thing to do, to come out and to transition and to do all of that. And it's nice to have that, to be trusted with that character, to be able to show people that they can do it and that it will all be okay in the end.
1: It absolutely will. And I could talk to you all day, and I wish that I could, but we are running out of time. So before we have to say goodbye, what do your future plans look like? Is it the Oaks?
0: 100%. It's the Oaks. It's everything that comes with it. And hopefully I can portray Ro for a very long time.
1: I really hope so too. It's been absolutely wonderful speaking with you today, Leo. And if people want to find you online, where do they go?
0: Well, on Instagram, my handle is Leo P. Cole. So, yeah, just catch me on there. And thank you so much for having me. I really appreciate talking to you guys.
1: You are so welcome. Thank you, Leo.
3: Shout out.
4: LGBT Radio for you.

0: Ah, there you go. The sound of silence.
1: That's not what you get if you listen to BCFM on a Friday morning or Friday afternoon or a Monday morning. Sorry, Steph.
2: I do play the original of that on Monday morning.
1: Oh, do you?
0: Mm. Along with everything else in the 40s.
2: 64, actually.
1: I loved that. I've heard it before. Still love it.
3: It's a nice version, actually. It's very different to the Simon and Garfunkel interpretation.
1: Garfunkel.
0: So, well, that's the Cyril remix. It's by a group called Disturbed, and obviously the song's called Sound of Silence. And they did release both versions, so you can get the slow one, and that's the clubby, fun one.
3: I see.
0: So they do have both. It's just I know Steph likes to bop along. So. Yeah.
1: Did you like the interview?
0: I did.
3: Yes.
1: Good.
0: Yes. Lovely guy, isn't he?
1: Yeah, nothing to not like, really.
0: So it's lovely when it's an interview like that as well, where they just talk loads.
1: Well, this is why I'm also looking forward to putting the video out soon-ish, because then, lovely listeners, you'll be able to see not just how happy Leo was, but how happy I was as well. and it's a very interesting angle, isn't it, Steph, the Zoom camera? So I don't, you know, I'm not going to...
0: Does it get your best size?
1: No.
0: No? Oh.
1: It gets my best forehead.
0: Oh, right.
1: But it's not about me.
2: It's not about
1: it's
2: you.
1: Not
2: it's about
1: me.
2: Leo.
1: It's about Leo. So,
2: a lot of energy,
1: I'll give it
2: wasn't
1: up
2: there?
1: The cause.
0: So, when I meant to sing it, you don't want me so much of you then?
1: No. I don't hate it that much. To keep me in the video, please.
0: Really? You were just Instagramming and you meant I've got a spot on my forehead.
1: I did say that. Yeah, to sort me fringe out.
2: That's why it's radio.
1: Important. Yeah. Oh, well, yeah. Absolutely.
0: Yeah, we don't have very much on our YouTube channel at the moment.
1: No, but so, I feel
0: because
1: like
0: we're a radio show, funnily enough.
1: But that, yeah, it's. I think it could be nice every now and again to pop a bit of media out there.
0: Yeah, well, we did in the early days. It's just it's not as everyone in this room will testify to. It's not the easiest thing in the world just pulling off a show every single week on the radio.
1: No, it's not.
0: Let alone doing editing.
2: We just make it sound as though it is.
1: I feel like I do really well to get it all done myself. Don't you think, Andy?
0: Oh yeah.
1: Yeah, all the editing that I do, all the behind the scenes,
2: all the egos are coming out.
1: Script writing.
0: I forget. It's the Ed show.
1: Oh. Yeah, so basically, listeners, I construct every show, every week, all by myself.
0: No, not having that.
1: I definitely don't.
0: Anyway, talking to things that are true going on in the real world.
1: Mike drop.
0: Terry, can we get
3: some truth? We'll give you some truth.

0: This is Shout Out Truth. Welcome along. From the 5th of August, publicly accessible single-sex spaces, including lavatories, changing areas, and support services such as rape crisis centres in England, Scotland and Wales, are required or recommended to operate based on an individual's sex recorded at birth. The move follows updated instructions initially issued by the Equality and Human Rights Commission back in June. Under the new framework, trans individuals are directed to use either unisex amenities or those corresponding to the sex they were assigned at birth, rather than options aligned with their gender identity. The guidance carries no legal enforcement powers, but it applies pressure on companies, public bodies and voluntary groups to limit single-sex provisions to biological sex, which is how they've defined it in the Equality Act of 2010. The revised code has provoked strong objections from campaigners and politicians alike. The Scottish Greens called upon the Westminster government to withdraw the guidance, describing it as authoritarian and cruel. Kate Nevens, the party's equality spokesperson, warned of damaging consequences for trans people who have long used these facilities without problems. The Good Law Project also denounced the measure, describing it as detrimental and likely to create divisions. The directive will marginalise trans individuals and push them away from shared spaces, the organisation said. Speaking to the BBC News Channel, Alexander Palmer Yee, director of the Trans Solidarity Alliance, also voiced alarm at the directive's impact. Trans people will be excluded from the services they rely on and left feeling unwelcome and vulnerable in public settings. Our lives will be more constrained and more fragile, she said. Now, a legal challenge was lodged against the freshly introduced code of practice, with campaigners moving to halt it the very day it became active. The Good Law Project, a non-profit organisation which takes legal action against state overreach, is seeking to overturn the guidance published by the EHRC. The move has received backing from Labour MPs, some of whom are aligned with Andy Burnham, according to reports. The newly implemented code says that a service can only be considered single-sex under the Equality Act if it's accessed on the basis of biological sex, as we reported earlier. Now, in a related move, Brighton's long-standing LGBTQIA plus magazine Scene, as well as the Brighton service of community radio station Gaydio, are both reporting on internal disputes on the political left as TERFs, that's trans-exclusionary radical feminists, attempt to stop the Labour Party conference season from engaging with trans women. Now, a quartet of Labour's most prominent union benefactors, remember the Labour Party was established by the trade unions, has confirmed that they will withdraw from this year's party's women's conference in protest at the decision to bar trans women from the main proceedings. Unison, ASLEV, USDAW and the Musicians Union have all ruled out sending any official delegations to the gathering in Liverpool this September. Each organisation has cited a fundamental clash between the party's new stance and their own established commitment to trans equality. The row centres on a ruling by Labour's National Executive Committee that trans women should be excluded from the formal elements of the event, such as a dress from the floor, policy discussion and ballots. They will, however, remain free to participate in fringe activities which are open to all delegates. Labour's decision follows legal counsel sought in the wake of the Supreme Court judgment. Until that point, Labour's Women's Conference had happily permitted any member identifying as a woman to take part in official business, including those who are trans. The development will be awkward for the party leadership, given the scale of financial backing that the trade union movement provide them. Unison, which has over 1.3 million people as members and has contributed tens of millions to Labour's coffers over the last 25 years, stated that its absence derives from a direct contradiction between the party's access rules and the union's own equality policy. Usdaw, which represents more than 360,000 workers across the retail, distribution and manufacturing sectors, has taken a similar position. A spokesperson confirmed the union would not be present, adding, "This is because the party has excluded trans women, and this runs counter to Usdaw's policy on trans equality." ASLEF, which is a train drivers' union, and the musicians' union, have also declared that they will steer clear of the event, with the latter citing a long-standing position of trans inclusion. Labour for Trans Rights, a campaign group within the Labour Party, voiced its frustration at the party's approach. It noted that trans women members have long found a place within the Labour Party and described the exclusion as blatant. And finally, Grampian Hospital Radio, our colleagues who broadcast from studios in Inverness to NHS facilities across the Highlands of Scotland, might just have held the most northerly Pride event on the British mainland. On June the 18th, the two-hour Pride special was transmitted from the station with Craig Duthie. It brought together a mix of uplifting music, Pride anthems and feel-good favourites, whilst recognising the importance of love, diversity, inclusion, of being proud of who you are. In a press release, Grampian Hospital Radio said, "Pride is a time to celebrate the LGBTQ community, reflect on progress towards equality and support a society where everyone can feel accepted and valued." Craig Duthie said, "The feel-good factor is all about positivity and bringing together through music. My special Pride party is a chance to celebrate diversity, friendship and the freedom to be yourself whilst enjoying fantastic tunes." That's the news summary for this week, but there's plenty more comment and content on our website at shoutoutradio.lgbt. Why not take a look? For Shoutout News, this has been Terry Starr.
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0: Oh, remember that one. Belinda Carlisle.
1: Oh, dear, Terry.
2: That was wonderful. That was fantastic,
3: wasn't it? Those were the days when they...
0: Belinda Carlisle and Heaven is a Place on Earth.
3: Belinda Carlisle,
1: big hair.
0: Yeah.
2: Yeah.
3: It was the time of big hair, wasn't it?
1: Yeah, big hair.
3: Big hair.
2: My mum's still got that
3: big shoulder pads.
2: Yeah.
1: Never changed from then?
2: No, she's... Yeah. Yeah.
0: Well, she's got a shell suit too.
2: She does still own her shell suits.
3: Excellent.
0: You love my mum threw theirs out a few weeks ago. I thought, you still have them? Like, they were a fire hazard, you know. Back then, people smoked a lot more.
2: Yeah.
0: You just walk down the street and you just go...
1: Was it Dallas that brought out, that started the trend of wide shoulders?
2: The Golden Girls wore them.
1: Did they?
0: Yeah, I think Dallas was just
3: generally
0: that, though,
3: it was just generally a fashion sort of movement 80s, in the early 80s,
1: yeah.
3: Wasn't it?
1: Yeah, Dallas
0: Dynasty.
2: Yeah. I wore them. I loved them. I still really like them. Yeah. Not in a set, just the top jacket bit, really.
0: Well, what do you mean and not in a set?
2: Not the top and bottoms.
0: Oh,
2: at
0: I see
2: the same
0: what you
2: time.
0: Mean. I thought you meant
2: otherwise it's too
0: a set of shoulder pads. I thought, well, you ain't got one monkey arm or something.
2: No, but otherwise, like, you make the shh, shh, shh noise too much, don't you?
0: Personally, I don't know.
2: That's what it does.
3: What, shoulder pads?
0: What, have you wear shoulder pads?
2: No, the shell suit, not the shell.
0: Right, okay.
3: Yes, you
0: they clarify
3: sound.
0: We moved on to the yes.
2: Oh, wonderful.
0: Yes, and if you ran, it got even louder, didn't it? Sure.
1: Never owned one.
3: There was that lady that was on commercial television in the morning doing exercises.
1: The green
3: shell suit. There was a green goddess on the BBC.
1: Okay.
3: And Mad Lizzie, was it? Mad Lizzie.
0: And do you remember Mr. Motivator?
3: Mr. Motivator.
2: Oh, I loved him. My brother met him
0: in his leotard.
2: In London. And they had a nice chat.
0: Oh.
3: Well, Mr. Motivator. Yeah. He comes across as a nice bloke, actually. He's still about it, isn't he? He still does stuff, yeah.
2: Yeah.
0: Gosh, this is the age of things like Timmy Mallett as well, isn't it?
2: Yeah.
3: Timmy Mallett, yeah, pops up at conventions for
0: Still as Timmy Mallett.
3: Yeah.
1: So the world is so bad we have to remember the past at the moment. That's how nostalgia.
2: But you know, it's been awful before, and to be cheesy, I do have some hope.
0: Oh, well, you have to have hope.
2: Yeah,
0: it doesn't matter how bad things get. If you don't have hope, you don't fight it. And, you know, but I'm talking in general. You know.
1: Well, I was raring to go yesterday to have a pee in public.
0: Did you wait? On the
1: pavement? I had to wait until after midnight. I was raring to go for the fifth.
3: So, I mean, as we reported, these new guidelines are just that.
1: Guidelines.
3: They're not legally enforcing at all.
2: No.
1: And no one was.
0: Never been illegal for me to use a female
3: toilet
0: or vice versa.
3: No.
1: Are they going to send us out guidance on how to be trans now?
2: Yeah.
1: Did you see that? What's the woman's name? The one that can never answer questions to what was that?
3: Or J.K. Rowling.
1: No,
4: the new EHRC person.
1: No, the previous one, wasn't it?
3: Baroness Falconer.
4: She's evil.
1: She said that it shouldn't have been released like it was. It should have been legally enforced that trans people should have consequences of going in the toilets.
4: We might as well get
1: inverted
4: branded.
1: Commas they shouldn't be in.
4: Should be branded.
2: You know, I don't understand.
1: For somebody that ugly.
2: All right. In all seriousness, though, I'm smiling now, but I don't understand that this has become, genuinely, I do not understand, I don't think I ever will, how this has become such a hyperfixation in such a powerfully negative way.
1: But it's only for a minority of people.
2: Yes, by a minority of wealthy people.
0: I was going to say this is the big problem behind it, isn't it? It's fueled by money.
1: And the right are getting richer.
4: American.
0: We do live in a society where if you are the richer you are, the more.
1: Yeah. And
0: you
1: they're
0: can get
1: headquartered in Tufton Street, aren't they, in London?
4: With all the rest, with all the rest of them.
3: With a lot of other right wing causes. That's right. That's very true.
2: Yeah,
3: and. As I just say, the thing is, these moral panics come and they do go. So I think Hez is right. During the late 1980s, there was the moral panic about lesbians and gay men and, you know, teaching your children, and Section 28 came in and all this kind of stuff.
4: But the problem is mental health challenge is now coming
3: down
4: the road where
3: you're going to
4: have young trans people who are kind of thinking, well, what's the point?
0: We had exactly the same thing back when it happened with gay and lesbian people. It's just, we didn't know as much about mental health back then, you know.
4: Yeah.
3: But the good thing is that by the early 1990s, that kind of moral panic is beginning to lose its momentum, yeah, and is not selling the newspapers, because that's a crucial thing. It's about the people forcing, yeah, it's clicks nowadays. In those days, it was copies of the Daily Mail and copies of the Sun and copies of the Express guy. But they will find eventually people are going to be saying, I'm sick and tired of reading about this.
4: They are already. They are already.
3: And they will stop buying the papers, and that hopefully will take the boil off of the...
4: The positive note was that I think what's going to happen is most of it's going to end up gender neutral.
2: Yes, and they just get
4: it, because business does not have time to waste dealing with political...
3: issues.
2: It's also a lot of conversations that employees just don't want to have with customers. It is excruciating, the idea of, I think, some staff members who have nothing but love for the...
4: Could you imagine the training
2: the queer community to have to go up to somebody and question that? Can you imagine in a coffee shop?
0: And even then, you need to bear in mind, it's not
2: it would be awful.
0: It's not illegal to lie.
2: No.
0: I mean, all the time I've known Stefan Torre, you've always been female, as far as I'm concerned. Yeah. And if I turn around and said, "Are you female?" I'd expect you to say yes. What are they going to do when you do?
1: Indeed,
3: that's very true. And another
4: slap.
3: A related incident is that already cases have happened where lesbians that are presenting as quite
0: and
3: masculine
0: and heterosexual women
3: and heterosexual
4: women and women of color.
2: Yep.
3: Who don't
1: in fact,
3: fit the sort of J.K. Rowling image.
1: Every time the government release guidelines for anything, and this time this guidance includes people, women who are pregnant and disabled people, the stress test gave those two sections a positive report. But the section on trans people, this is the government's own stress test against the guidelines, said that they're ill thought of and they should not have been released in the way they have. Because we now have examples, and this was in the stress test, that they have people of colour being tackled and butch lesbians being tackled because they look a little bit masculine.
2: Whatever society perceives, this is the thing.
1: Well,
2: it's what,
1: white,
2: so it's
1: well,
2: what,
1: white,
2: no, it's
1: rich
2: what,
1: and yep, turf class.
2: But it's
1: what
2: but it's to do
1: see
2: with societal perception of sex and or gender.
1: Yep.
2: So culturally. Yes. It is very much to do with where you are. It's location centric. So what is determined as feminine here is not what would be determined necessarily feminine somewhere else.
4: Yeah, celebrate different types of bodies.
2: Yes, exactly. So, you know, I don't look typically feminine, but I also don't look typically stereotypically masculine. So nobody's going to say anything.
0: You don't normally sit still long enough for anyone to see anything.
2: Nobody's going to say anything to me. I'm not the target audience, but so many, you know, wonderful people are. Mm. So I do want to say something that if you have trans, queer, non-binary friends, I think at the moment, and I'm sure, you know, you're already being really supportive, but they're going to be feeling quite vulnerable. So just be there for them even more.
0: And a big hats off to Not In Our Name as well.
2: Who absolutely.
0: Really,
2: they're incredible.
0: We've had them on the show.
2: Yeah.
0: But they're really, really pushing. Yeah.
1: And the Good Law Project, who we've also had on the show. We're actually taking them to court, the government to court, which is good. Yeah. Labour MPs are backing it.
4: Yeah. What about the
0: it's
4: positive?
0: It's weird that they we had it. All the politicians voted about not releasing
1: voted,
0: it and the and it just got completely ignored.
1: Yeah.
4: But it's amazing how many businesses in Bristol are just so, you know, adopting of everything. You know, it's like you go to the watershed.
0: They're just like, sod you. We're not having you treat our customers like that.
2: Well,
0: they did that way before this all started.
2: Yeah,
0: to be
2: like
0: fair,
2: 10 years
0: ago,
2: they had gender neutral.
0: You know, but I can understand why, for a small business, it's a lot of money.
4: Yeah.
0: You know, all for something that's been made up by a load of people and never actually come to.
1: It's like it's something new, isn't it? Instead of decades and decades of trans people using the toilets of choice.
3: Very true.
0: Anyway, that's it for this week. 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
0: Next week, I think,
1: Sangeeta.
0: Sangeeta.
1: Yes.
2: Wonderful.
1: Yes.
0: So join us for that. From myself, from Terry, from Tara, from Steph, and the lovely... Say goodbye, everyone.
2: Bye.
3: Bye-bye now.
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0: some radio stations think Double Dutch is enough. Not us. We liked
1: it. Didn't that Odd Leiflang guy move to Denmark?
0: It's Odd Leiflang, and yeah, he did, but he's still Dutch, and he still plays the same great music.
1: So does Odd speak Dutch on the show?
0: Well, actually, now he does. The whole show's in Dutch now.
1: But I should listen anyway.
0: Right, because he plays great music.
1: Music from nowadays with a Dutch flavor?
0: Got it in one.
1: So let me get this straight. Now I can check out Triple Dutch and have a Danish at the same time.
0: Right, but if you want a Danish, you'll have to get it yourself, unless you want to wait for Maureen's cafe to open. But that's another show.
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1: But we can.
0: Yeah, let's kick it up a notch. 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
1: If you were watching the Chris, what was it? Chris, okay, I can't say, but if you're watching the show in Australia, my phone rings, of course. If you were watching the Chris Curtis show on July of 1966, this is the last appearance you've hear of this group, according to this file.
2: Oh, Tom Jones, Herman Termitz, the Rolling Stones, and after you've seen this commercial, more of the Searchers.

Thank you. You're wonderful. I want to say how nice it is to be back here in Australia. Wonderful people. I'm going to sing the song that you made a big hit for us. And it goes, watch your breath, like this. 1, 2, 3, 4.

0: I go.
1: And we'll have to play the song you'd like to hear. We'll tell you how to write and call me after this first set of four songs, which are going to be good ones, I think. Anyway, we're just having fun playing music. We got three requests. My sweetie, Natalie from Sacramento, and Judy and Mike, who are now separated. Well, for a while. They didn't break up, folks. She's back home. He's back at his place. And the Crickets are there. Not Buddy Holly, but real Crickets.
2: I got a stack of records here, a stack of records there. I

we're going to do, as I said, we'll tell you how to write and call me. Sometimes I get the email by mistake. I don't think I've done it so far, but we'll see. We'd like to thank you all for listening. And nobody took advantage of what I suggested last week. I'll wait another time and suggest it again. But let's get started.

Tom Poe and the Glaser Brothers. I heard that on a rock station, and I think it was a hit, but they predicted it to be a hit. Well, it wasn't a country chart, but it didn't do well in the pop chart. I liked it. I recorded it when I heard it. I thought it was a great record. I think it was played after an oldie or something. It was on KJ69. I was getting ready to go to school, sneaking my tape recorder in, listening to KJ, and heard that song and loved it. And it did really well in the country chart, got about as high as 95 in the pop chart. So it didn't get the hope that MGM thought it would be. And, you know, it's funny. MGM had this weird thing of making their rock album say stereo, and they were rechanneled. It said, sound good in stereo, which means it wasn't really in stereo. But it was an album of country classic, country hits at the time. It was like a song of current country songs.

songs that was on one album, and they were all rechanneled, no real stereo version. But that did exist, and I finally found it a number of years ago in true stereo, so it was made in true stereo. So MGM was just weird about that. Don't get that. And of course, we started out with The Searchers on TV, and Love Potion number 9, and I forgot what the first song was they did. Well, anyway, welcome to the show. Mike G's here, getting ready to play music for you and having fun doing it at the same time. And my sweetie called, but I'm going to call her back, which by this time it's all irrelevant because I talked to her way before the show gets aired. And we got Judy, Mike, and Natalie, and my sweetie making requests. And we got them all. Judy and Mike, none of yours charted. So I spent about, no complaints, just an observation. I spent about 10 minutes trying to find them, and I did. And so you're lucky, and I'm lucky. And I'm surprised the club was one order, Johnny Tillotson, when I don't remember. And they're not in my collection of stuff. And I pretty have a, at least I think I do. You know, I should look to see. I have a pretty extensive collection. So I have to look and see if I have it handy. Anyway, we're having fun getting started. And we're just playing music today. And we do have TV sync. We have another one at the top of the second hour. That last one was for my sweetie, who was a Searchers fan. And the next one will be Sandy Shaw. Don't know where it came from. It's from her official webpage, YouTube channel, and had no information. The videos in there do not get much information. They just had the videos. I don't know. They don't have the information, or they were just collections she had, or what. But if she's even still alive, I don't know. So after the next set, we will get started with our first song. Nothing announcement, nothing happening. All is fine, and all that stuff. So let's get started with the Five Rails from

I can't without Ike Turner. Probably happier too. 1965, Peaches and Cream. We hear that a lot in L.A. I don't think it was out very many other places. 1957, Rick Nelson, Have I Told You Lately That I Love You? Kind of nice to hear it in stereo. Love Child, Diana Ross and the Supremes from 1968. And from 1963, Five Rails and Help Me Someday, Somebody. And that's good stuff. Good stuff. Good R&B on the King label, I believe. Anyway, let's get started and tell you how to write me this and call me. Either way, we'd like to get some new people. So if you're new to this, give it a try. Leave me a message either by email or phone. Natalie's a longtime friend of mine, and it's the second time she's written since I saw her at camp. So I hope she becomes a regular listener and all that stuff. So, how to reach me? Well. A deep subject, I know. Anyway, email. 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That's request@mikesmess.com. That's M-I-K-E with an S. M-E-S-S like a mess. 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Phone number, U.S. phone number, 1-510-315-2554. I'll repeat it again. I repeat it slowly in case you're actually writing it down. 1-510-315-2554. Love to hear from you. Like to get more requests. I'm happy with the ones I get, but I'd like to get more. I'd like to have more new people. Some people who used to call don't call anymore. Probably things have changed for them, or they're doing something else. They're not hearing the show anymore. But, you know, I'll go through that. Anyway, but those are the two ways to reach me. Let's continue on, and we'll have Natalie's request a little bit later. But let's continue on with this one from Brooke Benton. I don't think I know it. Unless I hear it, maybe I will.

0: Jimmy Wakely. From, I believe, 1948. I looked it up. My memory says 1948, but my memory don't count. Let's see if I'm right. If my memory's good, I'll be happy. Let's see. Love you so much, it hurts me. Well, memory's 1 year off, 1949. Well, it's okay. Anyway, Jimmy Wakely. And then before that, we had Jimmy Johnson. And Don't Answer the Door, part one. I don't know if we had part two. I don't know, man. He can't even have a mother there and everything. That's from Possession People's Greatest Hits. Or Possession's Greatest Hit. How's that? Anyway, before that, we had Waiting in the Welfare Line by Buck Owens. Not one of my favorite Buck Owens songs, but it popped up. And from 1966 for that one, 1960. And Heather and Feather and Vaughn. Interesting title. Brooke Benton song. No, I don't remember that one, but it's not too bad. One of his early stuff. Okay, we got Natalie. And somebody, I gotta give you a call, Natalie. I always say that, but I don't. Don't take it personally. Anyway, here we go, Natalie.
1: Hey there, Mike. It's Natalie, Sacramento,
0: Hi.
1: California. I would like to hear Summer Holiday by Cliff Richard, if you have it. And great show.
0: And guess what? We do have it. And I even found out what year it's out. Never released in America, but here we go.

0: That didn't work out. Hold on. That was not intended.
1: It's true.
2: Maybe it's true.
1: But how much
0: hold on, folks.

Boy, so much trouble to get a song played. I don't know why that kept happening. We had, let's see, Bobby and the, well, let's start out with, now I got a long list here. So we didn't play that, we didn't play that, we didn't play that. Okay, we had Summer Holiday by Cliff Richard, Baby Rock Your Dolly by Frankie Miller. Okay, then we didn't, okay, we actually, okay, we'll try it again. Cliff Richard, Baby Rock Your Dolly by Frankie Miller we had, and a couple other songs we didn't play. Then we had Frankie Valli from, oh, by the way, Frankie Miller, I think, was from 1959. I didn't have the thing in there. Then we had You're Gonna Hurt Yourself by Frankie Valli from 1966. Danny and the Juniors at the Hop from 1958. And it's Arbaceous by Bobby and Ella Johnson. Never heard of it. Kind of an interesting song. I bet you, I think it was in the R&B chart. Let me double check here. No, it was in the pop chart. And it was out in 1955. Didn't hear it probably because it got as high as 237. We're playing Frankie Valli. We're going to play his earliest recording as a soloist, before the Four Seasons and the Four Lovers and stuff. He made a record at, I guess, Frankie Valli. It was on a budget album, so it doesn't give a lot of information. I believe 19, well, I believe 54, and that's what the jingle was I played. So, this is interesting, called My Mother's Eyes. Sing How Young He Sounds.

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Whose tears would come up to me? My mother's. And if I should drown in the deepest sea, whose tears would come down to me? My mother's. Now the whole world may call you a failure, yes, and grind you so small, but deep down in the heart of your mother, you're the best, yes, the best one of all.

0: 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Why? Because it's in all of our hearts.
1: De Grande-Bretagne, Sandy Show.

0: no information where that came from. Obviously edited too, and quality was. And that's from Sandy Shaw official YouTube channel. But I've seen some of the videos and they're not the best quality, but I guess that's what they had. But anyway, and that ended up, I was going to play something else and it didn't work. But we had All Right by Farron Young. And then we had Love Me With All Your Heart and Puppet on a String by Sandy Shaw. And I think we had My Mother's Eye by Frankie Valli from 1954 or 52, but I think it was 54, from a budget collection of the early stuff before VJ even, and some of the early VJ stuff, all from vinyl. Although I had a nice stereo version of Spanish Lace in Bermuda. Most of the time it was always in mono on grocery store labels, even on stereo copies of grocery store labels. And on budget oldies collections that showed up, even on a couple of the roulette ones. Anyway, we didn't get time to play this, but we'll do it now. So we were supposed to do it 3 minutes ago, but it's still 5 minutes. Usually, legally, you have 5 minutes to play this. So here we go.
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0: What is segregation?
1: I don't know what segregation is.
0: What is bigotry?
1: I don't know what bigotry is.
0: What does hatred mean?
1: I don't know what it is.
0: What is prejudice?
1: I think it's when somebody's sick.
2: Rise and shine, boys.

0: trying to follow the notes as though they're going to Parkland Hospital.
1: We interrupt this program to bring you a special bulletin. Dallas, Texas. The flash, apparently official. President John F. Kennedy died at 1 p.m. Central Standard Time.

0: difficult days ahead, but it really doesn't matter with me now because I've been to the mountaintop. I don't mind. Like anybody, I would like to live.
1: No one can be certain who next will suffer from some senseless act of bloodshed.

0: Yorty has just sent me a message that we've been here too long already. So, my thanks to all of you, and now it's on to Chicago, and let's win there.
1: Senator Kennedy has been shot. Is that possible? Oh, my God. Senator Kennedy has been shot. Director Johnson has a hold of a man who apparently has fired the shot. Get the gun. Stay away from the gun. His hand is frozen. Take a hold of his thumb and break it if you have to. Get his thumb. All right. That's it, Raper. Get it. Get the gun, Raper. Hold him. We don't want another Oswald.
2: Like it or not, we live in times of danger and uncertainty. That is the way he lived. That is what he leaves us. My brother need not be idealized or enlarged in death beyond what he was in life. Be remembered simply as a good and decent man who saw wrong and tried to right it, saw suffering and tried to heal it, saw war and tried to stop it. Those of us who loved him and who take him to his rest today, pray that what he was to us, what he wished for others, will someday come to pass for all the world. As he said many times, in many parts of this nation, those he touched and who sought to touch him. Some men see things as they are and say, why? I dream things that never were and say, why not?

0: is segregation?
1: I don't know what segregation is.
0: What is bigotry?
1: I don't know what bigotry is.
0: What does hatred mean?
1: I don't know what it is.
0: What is prejudice?
1: I think it's when somebody's sick.
2: Tom Clay, the late Tom Clay, who was a DJ in L.A. and in Michigan. I don't know people that other places, but I know him in L.A. and Michigan, and what the world now is love. I'll tell this story, and I always try to make it short, and I hope I can do that. I used to idolize a guy when he was on K-Day back in the early 60s. No reason, I just thought he had a good style. He filled in for Alan Freed after Alan Freed died. And he was a villain for Alan Freed. And then he was on K-Day for a while. Then he disappeared when they went to a show for him at. Came back in 65 on KBLA. And he

0: kind of liked by a lot of people. He seemed like a very sincere, very passionate, very compassionate person. When I was working at KGBS, we had a audition record. It wasn't an audition tape, it was a record. It was an LP. The program director brought it into the library where he had a record player there and put it on, played about 5 minutes of it, put it back in the jacket, and that was it. So I asked him if I could borrow it, and he told me I could. Yeah, so I took it home, put it on reel-to-reel, brought it back to the station the next day, and listened to it. He was at a station called W4 in Detroit. Now, I don't know if that was a real station, or he did this for the audition as a makeup or something. I don't know. It was an FM station, supposedly. Mike, I believe you lived in Detroit, but maybe I'm wrong. You can tell me if I'm right or wrong. Now, we got this audition record in 71 or 72, I think. And side A was part of a show where he spent 15 minutes talking about Jesus Christ Superstar, how he thought it was the greatest thing ever made and all this other stuff. And side two was kind of what you heard, but in a different form. He played the original version of the songs that you heard and the speeches and stuff. So when we got the audition record, I was so excited to meet him. I heard him on the air the night before and thought the same way I did when I saw him. I heard him on the radio in the 60s. He was on K-Day again for a while, too. And anyway, so so the first day he came to the station, he came into the studio, looked through some records to play, through the oldies sections and stuff. And I said hi. And he said hi. And the chemistry wasn't there. I realized he was a phony. And I was disappointed. And at the Foundation for the Junior Blind, a couple of the people found out I'd met Tom Clay, kept asking me about it. I had a friend of mine named Monica Shapps, who was a big Tom Clay fan, come to see him. And so I met her, I took her on the bus with me, went to work, had to do my work, and she was in the studio watching Tom Clay. And when she came out, she goes, "I can't believe I like this guy." His whole attitude was, "Hey, babe, let me do what I want, babe. Shut up, babe. Quit beating." Anyway, another thing was, shortly when I was there, I wasn't there the day it happened, but Saturday I was listening to, I believe it was Ron Landry doing a Saturday show, and he said, "Tom Clay just made this, went in the production studio to make this, and we're going to present it for the first time." So they did the version with the real songs and stuff. I didn't have the heart to tell him if he would have listened to that audition record, he would have known he'd done this way before, not then. Barry Gordy heard it and was thinking of starting his own new record company called Mo West. I guess it was a kind of Motown for the West Coast to get some LA and West Coast audience on his label. And that was the first song that was on his label. So, you know, when I got into radio, or wanted to get into radio, I was so excited about it. And I knew about the phoniness, and I knew about things like that. But to see one of my idols and realize he wasn't what I thought he was, made me think, you know, I'm not going to be a DJ. I don't want to play that game. Although I do better now at that than I did then. So that's the story of Tom Clay that I can remember from working with him for the short time he was there. Anyway, if you got any comments, go ahead and comment. If you heard of Tom Clay and know Tom Clay, and want to give your opinion. Now, why is that? Oh, okay. You can do that, and then I'll be happy to play it or read it. But please make it tasteful. Don't say, oh, he's a jerk because of this. I just gave you my opinion of him when I met him. Other people may have a different opinion. I know people who have not. I met people who work with him and said he was about the same attitude I had. Later on, of course, they told me that. Anyway, here's Mike and Judy's request. Didn't mean to make a rampage about that, but I saw that and I said, I haven't played it in a while, and then I figured I'd tell the story, and I did. I probably told it better than I ever told it better than I ever did before. Here's Mike and Judy's request, and we did find them.
1: Hi, Mike.
2: Hello there, Mike.
1: Here we are again.
2: Yep, I'm home. I got home on Wednesday, so...
1: It's too quiet around here.
2: Uh-huh. Yeah, it's August already. Hard to believe.
1: Yeah, the crickets are really singing.
2: Mm-hmm.
1: And all the other related cicadas and so on.
2: Yep, that's a sign of summer ending.
1: Yeah, a little sad, but I like football and hockey and everything else, so...
2: Mm-hmm.
1: On we go, huh?
2: Yep.
1: Well, we've got requests for you, as always. Okay. And what do you got?
2: Okay, my request. I've heard this on automation on radio stations. I've seen it. I've heard it on countdowns. I don't know how high it got, and I think it was from 61. It's called A Very Good Year for Girls by Johnny Tillotson.
1: Oh, I don't know it. Maybe I will when I hear it.
2: You might, yeah.
1: I'd like to hear a tune, one of the later ones, I think, from one of my favorite all-time groups, the Clovers. I'd like to hear this time, Stay a While.
2: That's a good song.
1: Yeah, man. Thank you as always, and looking forward to the show on Thursday night.
2: Mm-hmm.
1: Have a good one.
2: Have
1: Thank
2: a good
1: you.
2: One. Thanks.
1: Bye.
2: Bye.
0: And, you know, I heard that Clover song, and that's a good one. I'm sorry it didn't chart, but here you go, Judy, Mike.

0: Wilson Pickett there. And it's called A Man and a Half. Okay, show off. He was a, started out with Johnny Tillotson from 1963, according to my information, and a very good year for girls. And then we had the Clovers from 1959, and Stay a While. I don't know why the jingle didn't come up right away. Anyway, then we had Roy Rogers from 1947, and I'm not going to get this right. My Chickasha Girl, C-H-I-C-K-A-S-H-A-Y. And then we had Tonight, My Love Tonight by Paul Anka in stereo. And A Man and a Half should have been a model. Maybe half a man. Wilson Pickett from 68. I'm not a big Wilson Pickett fan. If you haven't cared of that. Okay, since we're at the half hour mark, a little bit over that now. We're close to the half hour. Let's hear my Sweetie's request after Mike and Judy. So here we go, dear.
1: Hi, this is your Sweetie Maureen. And let's see. I have two requests. First, Opla Dee Opla Da by the Beatles. And second, Massachusetts by the Bee Gees. Thank you.
0: Good choice, good choice. Here's the what the Beatles like, the mono version. So I honor the requests from what I understood.

0: Why don't you pretend? Yeah. Ah, the Commander. I'm not sure which came first. It may be the opposite of what it really is. Anyway, Commander from 1959. Both of them I like, Mona Lisa and Pretend. One of Sun's Commander was on a Philips label. Not Sun label, but Philips label. He had a name label besides the Sun label. And there was some good stuff on that label as well. Shelby Singleton must be either sold his Sun Masters to somebody else or something, but there have been a lot of reissues of Sun stuff that are really good. Really good. Better than the ones that were out before. Although the other ones were pretty good too in their own right. Anyway, we got a Callman album, I guess it is. I don't know if it's an original album or a collection. And he sounded pretty good. Then we had The Life Went Out in Massachusetts. That's what it's actually titled, folks. I always look for Massachusetts and can't find it. Anyway, the BG for 1967. Oobla Dee, Oobla Da by the Beatles from the White Album titled The Beatles. That's the mono version, which apparently is the one they preferred over stereo version. I think later on they finally said, oh, stereo might be good. Been around for a while, but who cares? Here's a very young, and I believe it's from 1962, guy that was a great performer, and I guess he had his own band, did fairly well for Duke Records, and was very, very illiterate, didn't even know how to sign his name to a contract, and I fear he was very well taken advantage of by the label, as most artists were, especially black illiterate ones. But man, he plays some good music. This is good. If you haven't heard this, I think you'll like it. It's called I'm Not Ashamed.
1: I'm not ashamed.

The old master painter from the hills far away, far away, far away. What a beautiful job on that wonderful day. The old master painter from the hills.

0: Yeah, Jeff Young, Paul Anka, from 1958. Make Me Yours, 1950 by Dutton Sage. Old master farm painter. That also doesn't say. Okay, I don't know who did it. Sorry. Betty Johnson, and Make Me Yours by 1957, and I'm Not Ashamed. Isn't that great? I like that. Okay, maybe I'm weird. But I like Bobby Bland. Or Bobby Blue Bland, depending what record he was under. And that was Smokey Lanson who did that one for 1950. I'm going to play a track from an album called The Cafe Society, 10-inch disc that a guy named Dial Disc used to play in Hollywood. He had a phone line, and he played all these kind of new records. I think it was promoting some artist. And every once in a while, he'd pop up one of these songs from this album called The Cafe Society by Cliff Feree, F-E-E-R-E, and I'm not sure if that's spelled right. I heard it, somebody at the record company on purposely labeled it wrong, its name wrong. F-R-E-E-E, that's what they put, but it's supposed to be F-E-E-R-E. And we'll play Favorite Indoor Sports, kind of an adult record, but nothing really nasty. It's just a double entendre, but it's kind of cute. He had another one that Dr. DeMille made popular called Rosie Don't Bang on the Piano, which was from that. He made some singles. Wayne thought it was by Lou Monte. I had to tell him, no, it's not Lou Monte. Trust me. So we'll get all that in, and we'll see you all next week. Enjoy, hopefully.
1: We do it with the television on. We do it until we're pale and wan.

Greetings, pop pickers. It's a Monday evening here on The Global Voice. It's time now for the UK Top 40 show with me, Simone Wilson. Nod off. And in this week's chart, we have four new entries. Four non-movers, no re-entries this week. Right, let's see one of the tracks that's falling down now from last week's 29. It is Zara Larsson, The Midnight Sun.

0: Sarah Larson, Midnight Sun, heading on her way out. This week's number 40. Next up, Luke Combs and Where the Wild Things Are is a brand new entry this week. It comes in at
1: number 30.

0: Luke Coombs and Where the Wild Things Are. This is a new entry this week, although it's a 2023 track, so it's taken a while to be noticed. Next up, also on the way down, Lady Gaga and Bruno Mars, Die With a Smile, down from 28 to...
1: Number 34.

That is a great track. Lady Gaga and Bruno Mars with Die With A Smile. This week's number 34. Also on the way down from 26 last week, it's Michael Jackson with Billie Jean.

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1: Hello, my name is Kathleen. 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Oh, just to point out, the Global Voice is all one word. The programme is presented by Joe Bollard, himself a true Irishman. You will learn about Irish history, geography and culture. Come on, give it a try. Tuesday at 1100 hours universal. Sounds Irish. Now where did I put that sprig of shamrock?
2: Let's look at the top 40. At 40, it's Zara Larsson, Midnight Sun. 39, Shakira with Waka Waka. 38, it's The Killers of Mr. Brightside. 37, the new entry from Luke Combs, Where the Wild Things Are. 36, Natasha Bedingfield, Unwritten. 35, a non-mover for Robin with Dancing on My Own. 34, Lady Gaga, Bruno Mars, Die with a Smile. 33, Audrey Hobart with Sue Me. And 32, another new entry from Adela, Ain't in L.A. Finally, at 31, Michael Jackson with Billie Jean. So we're into the top 30. And Ray, Where Is My Husband, is up 3 places from last week's 33 to...
3: Number 30.

0: Rain, Where Is My Husband? This week's number 30. Okay, new entry time for Tame Impala. And their track, Loser, comes into the chart at...
1: Number

Tame Impala. Loser, this week's number 27. Calvin Harris and Clementine Douglas have had a really good run with Blessings. They are up one place this week too.

Calvin Harris, Clementine Douglas with Blessings, hitting number 24 on the chart this week. And it's Sienna Spiro with Die on This Hill that is sitting this week at...

0: Now, folks, I'd like to tell you about another show we have on our station. It's done by your friend of mine, Mike G. And it's jam-packed with the most amazing variety of music from the early days of sound recording. 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He's got recordings that go all the way back to the 1890s, the Roaring Twenties, the Big Band era. Sometimes he even throws in the odd R&B record. I'm talking about the roots of rock and roll, but that's not all. He even plays old-time country and polka. 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So gather around the whole gang, kiddos, too. 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
4: Right, time to look at the top 30. At 30, it's Ray, Where Is My Husband? 29, Somber and Homewrecker. 28, Katy Perry, The One That Got Away. 27, in new entry, Tame Impala with Loser. 26, Temper City, Self-Aware. 25, Harry Styles, Sign of the Times. 24, Calvin Harris, Clementine Douglas with Blessings. 23, Alex Warren and Ordinary. 22, Alicia Grace with Bloodstream. And 21, it's Sienna Spiro, Die on This Hill. We get ourselves now into the top 20. Stella Lefty with Boston is down 3 places this week, too.

Stella Lefty and Boston. So that's the second country track that's in the charts. Of course, Ella Langley is in here too, but we're not playing her today. That is Boston. That's at number 17. Ariana Grande and Kiss Me. New entry this week coming in for... This is a bit of a different start.

New entry from Ariana Grande, Kiss Me, comes into the chart this week at number 15. And so we find Silver Bumper with On Tonight is up 4 places this week to...

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3: Let's look at the top 20. At 20, it's Malcolm Todd with Earrings. 19, Oasis, Wonderwall. 18, Cat's Eye and Animal. 17, Stella Lefty and Boston. 16, Sienna Spiro, Material Lover. 15, the new entry from Ariana Grande, Kiss Me. 14, Taylor Swift, I Knew It, I Knew You. 13, it's Silver Bumper with On Tonight. 12, Olivia Dean, Man I Need. And Olivia Rodrigo, The Cure, is at number 11. So here we go into the top 10. And Hugel with Moving to the Sun is a non-mover this week, stuck at

Moving to the Sun, this week's as number 7 as a non-mover. New entry, the final new entry of the week, is Ariana Grande coming into the charts with Petal at

Ariana Grande and Petal. That's different. It's a new entry this week at number 4. It's non-mover time now. Shakira and Burna Boy with Die Die is stuck this week at...

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At 10, it's Sienna Spiro, Great Expectation. 9, Prosper with Free Your Mind. 8, Anota with Talk to You. 7, it's a non-mover for Hugo and Moving to the Sun. And at 6, Olivia Rodrigo with A Stupid Song.

And that means it's now 20 weeks. For Sam Fender and Olivia Dean and Ray Meehan as the UK's number one. I'm wearing my copy out. That's the UK Top 40 chart for this week, folks. Till we meet again next week, take care. Ta-ta! Number one.

Eva Cordia, it's me sure Joe Ballard, Puffles, your eyes with the Air Claw Sounds Irish. Hello, friends. I'm Joe Ballard, and I'd like to welcome you to this program, Sounds Irish. On this program, you'll hear all types, styles, and genres of Irish music, traditional, folk, ballads, country and Irish, and old-time Irish songs, with vocals and instrumentals, along with some information about Irish culture, geography, and history. So why not stay and listen and enjoy an Irish stew of songs and music and chat with me, Joe Ballard. Hello, friends, and welcome to the program. I hope you're going to stay with me and enjoy some of the material I've got lined up for you on this week's Sounds Irish. First of all, just to let you know that this is a pre-recorded program, so you can't contact me while I'm on air. But as I tell you every week, you can contact me by email at any time. And the email address, joebollard6@gmail.com. J-O-E-B-O-L-L-A-R-D, figure 6, at gmail.com. And put the words Sounds Irish in the subject line if you've got a request, a dedication, a comment, or just a question to ask. We're getting our Daniel track in very early. Well, we might have time for another one before the end of the programme. With this one, unusually, Daniel isn't singing about Donegal. He's looking for his Tipperary girl.

Now, a couple of weeks ago on the programme, I played Foster and Allen's version of this song, and I mentioned the fact that it had been recorded by Don McLean. And what I'm going to do this week, you've guessed it, I'm going to give you the Don McLean version.

I think he did that rather well. Don McLean with an abridged version of the Percy French song, The Mountains of Mourne. A country song, and the Irish side of it, of course, is Big Tom. A wonderful accent this man has, and I keep saying that, but it does appeal to me. Here, he's singing and telling us all about Mama's Roses.

Big Tom, don't step on Mother's roses. I tell you what, the piano player was having a ball, was he not? Regular listeners will know that Joe Bollard is a big Johnny McAvoy fan. This was, well, I think we played this a couple of weeks ago by Sean O'Shea. But listen to Johnny and his interpretation of The Wild Mountain Time.

Johnny McAvoy and the Wild Mountain Time. Although some people know that song as Will You Go, Lassie Go. Whatever you call it, it was well done by Johnny McAvoy. Now, friends, this next track, it needs a little bit of explanation. First of all, I was involved in the production of it some good few years ago, and a very dear friend of mine is singing. His name, Morris O'Hara. Morris has gone to God now, and we did a lot of work together. One particular time, he produced this album in which he sang some of his favourite Irish songs. I did most of the backing on this. I want you to listen to the song that I think is the best track on the album, telling us all about the River Shannon, where the River Shannon flows. Make allowances, it was recorded some time ago. Morris O'Hara.

My good friend Maurice O'Hara there giving us his interpretation of Where the Shannon River Flows, with yours truly doing the backing. When a number of Irish people get together, and that number could be 2, 22 or 200, at some stage in the proceedings, somebody's going to start to sing. And again, at some stage in the proceedings, somebody will sing this, I'm sure. Here's Brendan O'Dowd going to sing it for us.

You know, friends, I have many versions of that particular song, but I think that version by Brendan O'Dowda, accompanied by the Philip Green Orchestra, is the best version. I think he sings it wonderful. His diction is great, and the orchestra, wow, makes a lovely sound, doesn't it? And now the Dublin City Ramblers are singing the praises of Nancy Spain.

the Dublin City Ramblers and Nancy Spain. A couple of weeks ago on the programme, I played Paddy Riley's version of the Phil Coulter song, The Town I Love So Well, and he wrote about his childhood in Derry. We're going to have another song from Derry now, and this is a song that has, well, it has happy memories for me because, well, I told you the story about one time when I was on tour with the band when we were in America, and we were asked to do this song and none of us knew it. But the next night, or the next morning rather, at breakfast, the band leader looked through all his material and we found the words and the music, and I happened to learn it. And that particular night, well, we did an arrangement of it. Not great to write home about, but we did it, and the person that asked for it was delighted. I'm speaking of the song Lovely Derry on the Banks of the Foyle. The Foyle is the river on which Derry stands. I'll tell you what, we'll get Trudy Lawler to sing it. I can guarantee she'll sing it better than I ever did.

Now, this next track needs a little bit of explanation. First of all, it's sung for us by that lovely Eileen Donaghy, the girl with a lovely lilt in her voice. And she's singing a song about Dan O'Hara. Now, Dan O'Hara was a farmer and he had his own land and the finest land you'd ever draw a plough through. But then the landlord came and took it away from him and his family was thrown out onto the roadside. They died and Dan was left. And the only way he could make a living was to sell matches. Ar Cuisle Gal Macree, will you buy a box from me? That's an Irish term of endearment. Ar Cuisle Gal Macree, bright light of my heart. And you'll have the prayers of Dan from Connemara. Listen to Eileen as she sings Dan O'Hara.

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5: Now a track from one of my favourite Irish singers. This time it's Mick Galvin. We've been playing some of his tracks on the programme a lot lately. This is one I haven't heard before. It's called Anna Gree. And listen to the lyrics. It's gorgeous.

I said it on the programme before, Mick Galvin has a wonderful voice and he sings it so plaintively, I think is the word I'd use there. Anna Gree. Now, this next track has three things going for it. First of all, it's not an Irish song. I think it might even be a Victorian or an Edwardian song about that era. It's also performed by two Celtic people, one Scottish and one Irish. I've put the ladies first. A favourite of mine, Patricia Cahill. She's joined by the Scottish tenor Kenneth McKellar. They made, well, I know of one album they made together, which is entitled The Great Duets. And they're singing such a great duet for us now. It's that lovely old song. I think I played Brendan O'Dowda's version of it a couple of weeks ago. This is their version of Love's Old Sweet Song. Taken from, I'm gathering anyway, that it's taken from a 78, because you can hear a little bit of snap and crackle.

Ah, you must agree now. Come on, wasn't that something else? Beautiful voices, a wonderful arrangement. Patricia Cahill and Kenneth McKellar and Love's Old Sweet Song. Now, we've played various versions of this over the last couple of weeks. We've played Bing Crosby and, I think, Dermot O'Brien. But you know this song so well. Listen to how Anne Breen sings it.

the lovely voice of Anne Breen there, singing the praises, and why not, of Galway Bay. And one of the main streets in Cork is Patrick Street. And coincidentally, that's the name of this next group that I'm going to play for you now. It's a track called Newmarket Polka, and I defy you to dance to this.

Well-deserved applause there for Patrick Street and their version of Newmarket Polka. Now, here's a bunch of lads who are really very talented. I play them on the programme every so often, but I'm a bit excited because this week I got a new album of theirs. And I'm going to play you a track from it. The track is a track that we all know so well. Well, most of us do. It was recorded by a number of people, including Sharon. Shannon had a go and one or two other people. But listen to how the High Kings treat Galway Girl. And this will set your feet tapping, unless you're driving in the car or in the bath.

The High Kings and their version of Galway Girl. Request from an email I got during the week said, Joe, on last week's programme you played the Chieftains singing the Galway Shore. Is there any chance, Joe, that you could play it again? I tuned into the programme in the middle of that particular track and I'd love to hear it again. Okay, this is for Sue, who's one of my regular contributors, email-wise. The Chieftains and the Galway Shore.

and around her shoulder was a Galway shawl. That was a version by the Chieftains. I like that one. From one song that we all know so well to another song that's regularly played and sung when Irish people get together for a bit of a hooly. I'm going to my favourite Irish duo now, Foster and Allen. The last time I played a version of this track, I think it was Sean Dunphy. Take a listen to how Foster and Allen treat the Rose of Tralee.

I've played on the programme a few times the Foster and Allen version of this next song, but I want to play for you now the Frank McCafferty version, and there's a lovely song that echoes the sentiments, I'm sure, of many of an Irish exile today. If we only had old Ireland over here.

Now, another big favourite on Sounds Irish, Dermot O'Brien. And Dermot's playing a lively one for us this week. I think we played the Dublin City Ramblers version of this a couple of weeks ago. Take a listen to Dermot O'Brien, and he's telling us all about he's going home, boys, home. He's got some of his friends with him as well.

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Hey there, Dermot O'Brien and his friends and homeboys home. Now, every time I play this next track, it causes quite a stir. It's the beautiful song, Beautiful Isle of Somewhere, sung by Trudy Lawler. But Trudy is joined by her mother, singing along here, who is in her 80s. Trudy Lawler and her mammy, and Beautiful Isle of Somewhere.

I never tire of listening to that song, but particularly when it's sung by Trudy Lawler and her mother, Beautiful Isle of Somewhere. On this little programme of ours, we present all types, styles and genre of Irish music. Now, here's a sample of what I'm trying to say. This is country and Irish. It's an Irish singer singing a country song. This is Mary Duff. And maybe we should have played this at the beginning of the programme. It's called Come On In. And this is as good as country music as you'll hear anywhere in the world.

Mary Dolphin, come on in. In the early 50s, a young girl from Belfast made her way over to London with her family because she wanted to make a name for herself as a singer. And she succeeded. Her name, Ruby Murray. Ruby, immediately she started releasing records, as they were called in those days. Well, her first hit, Softly, Softly, went to number one. And for the next 10, 12 years or so, she filled the charts. She recorded an album, during that time, or maybe towards the end of that time, A Song for Ireland, I think they called it, or something of that name. And I'm going to play you a track from that now, but you must bear in mind that this was recorded way back when Adam was a lad. And there's a lot of reverb on it. But it's young Ruby Murray's interpretation of the song that we all know so well, Galway Bay.

0: action.
1: 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Welcome, everybody. 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

some Irish reels there from one of the leading Irish ceilidh bands, the Kilfenora Ceilidh Band. At the beginning of the programme, I was explaining to you about the Sounds Irish theme in our programme, and I pointed out that it doesn't necessarily have to be an Irish song. Well, here's an example of that. But friends, to me, this Irish singer, Ronan Tynan, is the greatest voice that's come out of Ireland for a long, long time. Now, that's just only Joe Bolland's idea. But I think this man has a wonderful voice. Take a listen to him singing, not an Irish song, a song entitled My Life Belongs to You. But my word, what a voice.

Oh, wasn't that fabulous there? Wonderful singing from Ronan Tynan, My Life Belongs to You. And now a song from Dublin that we all know so well. Come on, join in with Paddy Riley and sing this one.

Paddy Riley and his friends giving us their version of Cockles and Mussels. Well, that's a correct title, but everybody calls it in Dublin's Fair City. And now the lovely haunting sound of Joni Madden and Cherish the Ladies and all their friends and Down by the Sally Gardens. You know, this song goes through my head countless times during the week. I just love this melody.

Toshiv Geshtukt sounds Irish, Lemisha Joe Bullard. And now we're going to the Jolly Beggarmen. And they're singing a song which, again, I don't think it's an Irish song. It's a sort of an international folk song. The Jolly Beggarmen telling us all about what happened on the banks of the roses.

Now, friends, this little programme of ours, Sounds Irish, is now being taken by a number of radio stations around the world, which makes me very happy. I also get, some weeks I get a lot of emails, other weeks I don't get any, but always feel free to email me. But a couple of weeks ago, I got an email which I put on one side, because it was the week that I played the Joe Dolan track. I can't remember which one it was now. But I got an email that week and it said, Joe, I've been listening to Sounds Irish for a little time now and I was very surprised to find that you don't play an awful lot of Joe Dolan. You did say, Joe, on the programme that he was one of the big icons in Irish entertainment over the past number of years. But you don't play a lot of his music. Well, to be honest with you, I don't have a lot of his music, but I'm going to play a Joe Dolan for you track now. And this listener suggested that I play the track that got Joe Dolan into the UK charts way back when Adam was a lad. It was a long time ago, I know that. So what I'm going to do for that listener and for all the Joe Dolan fans, this is not everybody's cup of tea, I do appreciate it, but listen to Joe Dolan and the one that started it all for him, Make Me an Island.

A very young-sounding Joe Dolan there, and Make Me an Island. And for all the Joe Dolan fans, I promise you that we will be including Joe a bit more on the programme in the future. I've mentioned it quite often on Sounds Irish and on the sister programme My Kind of Music. One of the joys, musically, for me in my life is to visit the local nursing homes, rest homes, retirement homes, call them what you will, and have a sing-along with some of the residents there. Now, quite a few of them will join in and will sing solo for me, which is a great joy. I'll tell you why I'm leading you up to this, because recently I visited one such home, and towards the end of the entertainment, the afternoon, it usually lasts about an hour and a half, this man said, "Joe, I'd like to sing a song." And I said, "Fire away." He said, "You probably don't know this one." Actually, I did. And I handed him the microphone, and he sang this lovely song. And I'll tell you what, friends, it moved me. I'm going to play for you now the Frank McCaffrey version of the song that he so beautifully sang. It's not an Irish song, by the way, but Frank McCaffrey hails from County Mayo.

Well, friends, time has caught up with us. This brings us to the end of this week's Sounds Irish. I hope you've enjoyed some of the tracks. I've enjoyed them all. Friends, may good God bless you and yours, and of course, me and mine. This is Joe Ballard saying, take good care of yourselves and of one another. And until next week, God bless, travel safely, Sloan, bye.

0: 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And guess what? You could win 25 grand each week. 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Players must be 18 or over. Always play responsibly, you lovely lot.
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0: and Rumor. 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So it's a listener/chat group with the staff. So anyway, this week has been not too bad. Our students, well, there's been two students for me this week, one a boy and one a girl. So it's been quite interesting because the different time schedules. So in the morning times, I've been just doing the training, and afternoons, I've been going home. So we also got the voice chat here, Kayla and Kuhau.
1: Hi. Hello, guys. Hey, yo.
0: Yep. And Chris is, I think, eating dinner or something. I don't know what he's doing.
1: Or something.
0: Yeah.
1: What is he doing? No idea.
0: Yeah. But not really an eventful week, but it's been totally hot here since.
1: Boring.
0: Yeah, pretty much. It's been a boring week. So. But I do have some music for you guys. This week it's going to be a new track from The Green, and it's something rather unusual for Robert Casimiro, so you guys should check it out. But he's singing reggae music now. So anyway, back to the music. Here is the Kolu. Continue on with the Maui boys. Here's the Kolu. This is Everywhere. This is from the CD, the Trilogy.

Here's Pure Heart. This is Let's Go. It's from the Best of Pure Heart CD. This is Johnny Amasato and Jake Shimabukuro.

it's the Monaco Company. That last one was Justin. 1 foot's on sand. This is Model T. Thank you, Sean Not a While.

here's Robbie Cockalow, that's featuring the late and great Fiji. Cool, Evie, my colony, that's from the CD. Hei Kia Pa'ana.

0: Oh, hi there.
1: You at it again? Didn't I tell you you shouldn't quit your day job?
0: Oh, but this is really great. I just made a brand new old song.
1: A what?
0: A shiny new old song. It's new, but it sounds like it's from decades ago. Want to hear it?
1: Okay, I suppose.
0: Great, here it is. Hurrah!

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On Everything But the Kitchen Sink, you just never know what I might play next.

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2: 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This week we're featuring two new tracks, one from Peba and another one from The Green. So first off with Peba, thank you with Bretta Wade for playing this one. This is called Leopua Kenny Kenny, and this is featuring Kane Aloha Aluana. I'm not sure how to pronounce her name really right, but and she almost sounds like Malie. So here we go. If you guys want to get a hold of me during the show, you could do so at the Global Voice info/chatroom.html or htm, and also you can chat with me on our WhatsApp group, the Global Voice Lounge. So here we go. I love this.

poor Kenny Kenny with Peva. Here's something unusual, and this is kind of out of Robert's line of music. But anyway, here is the green, and this is from the CD entitled, This is Uoko.

That was unusual. Robert Casimiro featuring The Green and Ooh Cool and good stuff from their CD entitled. Anyway, you're listening to The Hawaiian Connection with me, KRI, Don the Global Voice, and RFD. Here is Cecilia Capono. This is a song for someone. Thanks for covering this, Palafunga.

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2: And coming up after me is Kelly Sperger with a live edition of Ease and Smoothie, or Smooth and Easy. Anyway, continue on with the music here. We got one more track for you guys. Here is Weird Al Yankovic. And speaking of which, Taylor Swift and her wedding went okay, I guess, but there wasn't really any detail because a guy on Instagram was told to take the post down, even though he wrote about it. So anyway, here's Weird Al Yankovic, TMZ.

see is still going around. Even more so. But it's social media. But anyway, the Weird Al Yankovic. And I think that's from his CD Apocalypse with TMZ. And that does it for me, everybody. Stay tuned for more great music and great programming here on the Global Voice. I couldn't even talk today. And RFD. And RFD, we got Tom and Daryl coming up after me. And some replay. Repeat, probably. But anyway, stick around for the second Friday of the month, which is the 14th of August. And I will be featuring my favorite Broadway musicals and movie soundtrack music. So, see you guys next time. And probably won't be live, but we'll see. Things might change. But anyway, I'm going to leave you guys with this from Ashley Ballard. This is from the CD Getting the Booth. This is It Was You on the Global Voice and RFD. See you guys next week. Bye.

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11: 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Did you make this mess?

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3: 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I'm Kelly Saperja, and if you'd like more information about Northern Lights, including how to submit a request for next week, as this is a pre-recorded show, you can visit its page on my personal website anytime at ksaperja.net/Northern Lights. 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That's written as one word. Let's start this week with a track from Lorena McKennett's album, An Ancient Muse. This is Beneath a Phrygian Sky.

0: You're listening to Northern Lights, the New Age show. I'm Kelly Saperja, and that was Wah, spelled W-A-H exclamation, with Mahadeva from her album Love Holding Love. We also heard Parijat with Rain Dance from Buddha Garden, Shantala with Permaneda from The Love Window, and we begin this week's show with Beneath a Phrygian Sky from An Ancient Muse by Lorena McKennett. 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That's ksaperja.net/Northern Lights. That's written as one word. We'll be back in a moment with more relaxing New Age, ambient, and meditation music after these messages.
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8: Welcome back to Northern Lights, the New Age Show. I'm Kelly Sapurja. Gabe Shadid, spelled S-H-A-D-I-D, is a Los Angeles-based composer and producer of music for trailers through his company Epic Scores. He's recently released his solo debut album of intimate piano and ambient textures called Piano Passione. And from it, let's listen to The Day We Met.

0: From Diane Arkenstone's album, The Healing Heart, we just heard Chapel of the Soul. Also in the set was Ethereum with Rainbow Light from Healing Gold. Ruaidhri, spelled R-U-A-I-D-H-R-I, with Castle Rig from Celtic Landscapes, and both of those albums are available on the Paradise Music label. And Gabe Shadid with The Day We Met from his debut album, Piano Passione. I'm Kelly Saperja, and I hope you can stay tuned. 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
0: And to start hour number two, we're going to play part two of a song that I began playing last week. It's called Summer Breeze, but I'm not sure who produced the song. So if anybody knows anything about this one, feel free to drop me an email. And you can do so by going to ksaperja.net/contact. That's ksaperja.net/contact, and then just fill out the form. Anyway, just sit back for the next 43 minutes or so as we listen to part two of Summer Breeze.

0: You're listening to Northern Lights, the New Age show. I'm Kelly Saperja, and that was part two of Summer Breeze. I'm not sure who produced that one, but in total the song is an hour and 13 minutes in length. I'm always amazed at how artists can produce long songs like that. Anyway, if you would like more information about Northern Lights, including how to submit a request for next week's program, as this is a pre-recorded show, you can visit its page on my personal website at ksaperja.net/northernlights. That's ksaperja.net/northernlights. That's written as one word. I'll be back in a moment with more relaxing New Age, ambient, and meditation music after these messages.
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0: 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Welcome back to Northern Lights, the New Age show. I'm Kelly Saperja. Here's another track from Gabe Shedid's new album, Piano Passione, called Ode to Fireflies.

from Gabe Shadid's album Piano Passione, that was Ode to Fireflies. And I guess that's going to wrap up this week's broadcast of Northern Lights, the New Age Show. 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That's ksapergia.net/contact. And you can also find more information about Northern Lights, including how to submit your music for airplay if you are a musician or label, by going to its page at ksapergia.net/Northern Lights. Again, that's ksapergia.net/Northern Lights. That's written as one word. I'm Kelly Sapergia, thanking you for listening, and I hope you can join me again next week, same time, same station, for more of the best relaxing New Age, ambient, and meditation music. I'm going to leave you this week with a track from the album Calling My Angels by Niall. This is Angels Guard My Sleep and Waking.

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2: This is an encore presentation, originally broadcast May 19th, 2026. Yes, you know what that music means. It means it's time for another broadcast of all sorts here on The Global Voice. And hello, everyone. I'm Kelly Saperja here in the KJS Production Studios in the rather cool, at the moment anyway, city of Moose Jaw in Saskatchewan, Canada. Hope things are going well with everyone so far. I went out for a walk just before the program, and they are calling for sunny conditions, but right now it is rather cloudy and, well, cool with that wind. Oh, it'd be nice if it would warm up a little bit, and it may do that later on in the day, but we'll have to see. Anyway, let's see who all we have here. Let's go to Chrissy from Spain. How are things over there?
3: Where it's warm and getting hotter. We are forecast to have 40 degrees C by the end of the week. It's about 26 today, and it's very, very pleasant. We were out this morning. I had to go to have the results of a blood test at the local hospital, and we got there early, so we were just sitting out in the sun. It was absolutely gorgeous. And then we went for a meal again, sitting outside. Absolutely lovely.
2: Oh, very nice. That's good to hear. And we also have Chris from California.
4: Well, we've come into a nice hot spell here in San Francisco. It was 80 Fahrenheit yesterday, and it's already 67 Fahrenheit this morning, and heading up. So I'm happy. It makes it very nice here.
2: Mm-hmm. And I'm certainly glad you're here with us, sir. Chris, I don't think you were sure you were going to be there, but as I say, we're glad that you're able to make it.
4: Here I am.
2: Mm-hmm, indeed. Anyway, we also have Steve from New York City.
5: I would like to share some heat with you, if I may. You did not tell us how cool it is, but I'm sure some of my 30 degrees Celsius would go well if I shared some of that with you right now.
2: Yeah, that's a little on the, I don't know about extreme side, but it's about...
3: It's not bad.
2: Yeah, it's about... It's between...
5: extreme for this time, yes. Normally we are in the 20s, low 20s around this time of year. We don't get much toward 30 until at least the middle of June.
2: Yeah, it's around between 6 and 8 degrees, or it was when I was outside.
5: That's cold, chilly. Man.
2: Yeah, and when you get that wind blowing in your face and everything, it's like, whoa, you know, you definitely need a jacket.
5: For those who don't do Fahrenheit to Celsius conversion very easily, 10 is 50 Fahrenheit, so it's colder than that.
2: A little bit, yeah, mm-hmm. And by a few degrees. And I think that's everybody in right now. But if you, yes, you, would like to...
5: You, the viewer.
2: Yeah, indeed.
3: Viewer,
2: if, if you'd like to come in and chat with us, we are here live every Tuesday at 16 UTC. And there are a variety of ways to do so. You can, of course, chat with us in our accessible text-based public chat room at theglobalvoice.info/chatroom.htm. 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And, of course, we have all the rules and everything up on the top of the page there. Please read those if you haven't already. There's that. And you can also come in on Zoom as well. And if you want to play something when it's time... we insist that original sounds for musicians be activated in Zoom's audio settings, and if it doesn't do it automatically, it must be enabled in the main window. And the reason for that is because if it's not activated or slash enabled, then the music isn't going to sound very good. So there you go. And
3: well, you'll have to do a demonstration one day of just how bad it really is.
2: Yeah, we'll have to do that sometime, yeah. But anyway, you can find all the details on how to participate by going to theglobalvoice.info/show/allsorts. 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And you can also send us an email at any time, 24 hours a day, seven days a week. allsorts@theglobalvoice.info is the address. allsorts@theglobalvoice, written as one word, .info. And speaking of warm weather, or whatever you want to call it, this, well, we do have a song related to that coming up in a little bit for Steve, but I wanted to start with this one. I think this is an appropriate one because I'm sure a lot of people will be doing this as the summer starts and everything. It's Brad Paisley, and I'm gonna miss her.

0: Brad Paisley, and I'm going to miss her, the fishing
1: Steel
0: song.
1: Steel guitar just does me at the end, that chord.
2: Yeah.
0: I like how he got that in there.
1: Oh, beautiful. Mm-hmm. He's a good singer-songwriter, just as a sort of nothing to do with anything. Brad Paisley, who we just heard, has a new project at the moment called Tackle Box. And that's all to do with fishing and what have you. It's songs that he wrote when he was 15 and 16, never been out before, updated.
2: Oh, wow.
1: They are brilliant. I've got one of them, but I'm not playing it today. Listen to it on my country show this week at 15 hours UTC on Friday.
2: There you go.
0: Right here on the Global Voice. Yeah. And, of course, for all the info about our programs, you can visit our website at theglobalvoice.info. You have to get the in there. Sometimes when I talk to people about that, they'll just say, like, oh, globalvoice.info, right? No. You have to get theglobalvoice.info.
2: Yeah, people do that. That's true.
0: They do, and then you have to keep correcting them. Otherwise, they'll probably go to some place that they did not intend to, as it were. And I have a topic I want to bring up first, and then we can let someone else go and all that, but anyway, with something. Are we getting too, I don't know what the word I'm looking for is, but verification crazy, I suppose, is the term. And the reason I'm saying this is because I ran into a situation a couple of days ago. I was trying to log into my web host for my web pages and email and stuff like that. And I couldn't get in. Basically, I was able to, effectively log into the account. Don't worry, that can go to voicemail. But it was saying that I needed to verify my email address. Now, that would have been fine, except that my address was to

0: and basically saying, you know, this is what's going on. I was sure I'd set, you know, my email address, this sort of thing, you know, as anyone. Well, a few hours later, I wasn't sure they were going to get back to me on a Sunday, but they did. And a few hours later, I got a response and basically said, thanks for contacting us. Then it goes on to say, and I quote, please send... basically, there's a form that they wanted you to fill out. It was like a PDF file. So that's okay. But anyway, then they say, and I quote, please send it back to us in this email with the required document / pictures. And underneath it says, one, you have to send clear photos of the front and back of a valid government-issued ID. And two, two selfie, in quotes, photos of the account holder, as below. And then there's one, you've got one photo showing the account holder's face, the front of a valid government-issued ID, and this completed form. And two, a second photo showing the account holder's face, the back of a valid government-issued ID, and this completed form. Well, naturally, that really got me into a panic, really, because, I mean...
1: Me, dude, I heard him at the time.
0: Yeah.
2: I was there.
0: Yep. I have witnesses.
1: We do indeed.
0: Yep. And it just threw me for a loop. Like, I can't do that. Not only, well, for one thing, with the form, I don't know how you'd get that in there. I don't know if they expect you to print it off and actually hold it up as you're taking the picture. I don't know how, if
2: yeah,
0: that
2: that's
0: would
2: a picture.
0: Be.
2: How are you going to hold that, the government ID, the phone, and everything?
0: Yeah,
2: like,
0: yeah, assuming that's what it is. And on top of that, the form, I can tell you that I could read the text fine in Adobe Acrobat, mm-hmm. along with the NVDA screen reader that I was using. And I even checked it out with JAWS just to make certain I wasn't imagining things. But anyway, the text was okay. But what wasn't was the fact that there weren't any edit boxes or anything. It was, I guess...
2: that means that the document was improperly prepared.
0: Yeah, I think probably what you had to do is maybe load it into Microsoft Word or something and you know, fill it in that way. I could see that.
2: Yeah,
0: but
2: that doesn't work either. They didn't do it right.
0: Yeah, exactly. And I wrote back to them and was... explaining that I, you know, I'm totally blind. I can't, take these pictures very well. Is there an alternate method for people in my position, in my situation? I must admit, didn't answer that. Not that I was expecting it. And the reason they didn't answer that was because shortly after I sent it, I thought, you know what, I'm going to try logging back into the site again, just see if anything happens. Well, I did, and guess what? It worked. I was able to get in and didn't have to do any validation or anything. So as soon as I did that, of course, I was jumping up and down with yay, you know, thank goodness, you know, this sort of thing. Anyway, I then went in and found where I needed to do the necessary changes. And apparently what happened was the security email that they have set, you know, if let's say you lose your info or whatever, they've got a method of contacting you. It had not, that did not apply. Like when I changed my email address before, they kept this other one, like the old one. I'm surprised that didn't carry over. But anyway, I rectified that problem. And then I also enabled this method, TOTP, or TOPT, something like that. Anyway, it's a one-time password thing. I can't remember what the first T stands for.
1: Lasts
0: but anyway.
1: For 10 minutes.
0: Yeah. And I love that feature because you can use your phone, or I'm assuming a password manager if you've got one, to basically fill out these codes. And what it does is it changes every 30 seconds. So you have to kind of be on the ball, as it were, you know, to get it. But I've gotten to where I can fill those in no problem. You know, just have to wait for the code to change or whatever.

0: then just type it in the number, and there you go. So I do like that. But it just got me thinking, like, this whole verification thing with all the pictures and stuff like that, isn't that going a bit too far? Or at least for in the case of, like I say, for visually impaired people, how do they expect people like us to be able to do all that?
1: Well, I may have an answer for you, because you bring up a topic that lately I have been studying up on. Passwords are the bane of Marilyn's existence. Marilyn, for new listeners, is my lovely wife, who is sitting right here next to me, listening in, and hopefully participating. Passwords are the bane of her existence. I just learned about a new thing, which is actually not new. It is a port, or a new version, if you will, of a technology I used to use when I was working for, as I like to call him, Mr. Pierpont. That's when I was working for J.P. Morgan. Jeez. It's a card that has a continually scrolling, like you said, every 30 seconds the number changes. And when you go to single sign-on to log on to the J.P. Morgan Chase internal network, you've got to come up with this code that's dispersed. You type in your ID number for your little fob with the code displayed on it.
0: Mm-hmm.
1: And then you look at the fob, and it gives you another number, and you type that in, and it goes through the system, and if it lights you, you get let in. That's brilliant, except the fob is not accessible.
0: Ooh.
1: Well, there is a solution for that. And not that I want to turn this into a commercial, but it's called YubiKey.
0: Oh, yes.
1: Y-U-B-I-K-E-Y.
0: I read something about those the other day.
1: Yes, you probably read the same thing that I did. And if it works the way I think it works, this is a brilliant solution for this problem. It's a little thing about the size and shape of a USB thumb drive that you plug into your device of choice, your phone, your computer, your tablet, your television, whatever. And when it asks for authentication, it's got information already on file about the device you're plugging it into, because you register it with every device you want to use it with. And all you have to do is press on a certain part of it with your thumb. It uses your thumbprint and click, you're in.
0: Oh, nice.
1: If it works,
2: now that's
1: as
2: great.
1: As I believe it does, this could be a really good solution for people.
0: Mm-hmm.
1: No more selfies, no more pictures, no more two-step verification. Yeah, that drives a lot of people nuts.
0: It does. And then, of course, you have all these, the captures and things out there that...
3: Don't tell us about captures.
1: and the ones that you can't hear because they're obfuscated, with all the noise and everything.
0: Yeah. Yeah.
1: Or, click all the red motorcycles with blue... with drivers with blue jackets and brown hats. What? I ain't doing that.
0: Yeah. For me, it would be like, I can't see anything,
1: Yep, and then the audio that comes on is so garbled and graveled and just awful.
2: Terrible.
0: Yeah, I know. I know why they do that, but, yeah.
1: Do it to make sure nobody gets in who shouldn't.
0: Mm-hmm. Yeah.
1: I mean, look at what happened with the big Apple scam. You can open, I hope they fix this, you can open a ticket on somebody else's behalf, and if you work it right, you can actually get access to their machine.
0: Whoa.
1: Because of the way the ticket system works.
3: Ouch.
1: But I think they're going to fix it so you can't do that anymore. If you have a problem with your Apple computer, I can't open a ticket for you.
0: Mm-hmm. Wow.
1: And somebody that happened to somebody recently. It was written up in all the places you read about such things.
0: Hmm.
1: I read about it in Malwarebytes. I read it in one of the Apple forums.
0: Mm-hmm.
1: And somebody got scammed, and they lost a lot.
2: Of course, this is the exact reason why we have all these onerous security hoops to have to jump through.
1: Yeah, because nobody's thought of a better way. Cannot.
2: Yeah, yeah.
0: Yeah. And
1: I'm real interested in this YubiKey.
0: Mm-hmm.
2: It sounds very interesting.
0: Mm-hmm, absolutely. I don't know where you can obtain those. Well, I'm assuming you have to order it online or something
1: But I did a search for it, and I saw the company website, and they have more than one appliance. I couldn't find the exact information for the UBP itself, but I think it was David Goldfield wrote about it.
0: That's where I got it from, yeah. That'll be interesting. If anyone has tried it or has any experience with it, drop us an email. All sorts at the Global Voice Studio. Tell us. Yeah.
1: I know someone who has had experience with it, a guy named John Hodgson, or Hodgson, if you like.
0: Mm-hmm.
1: He runs a Linux email list for blind sysadmins.
0: Mm-hmm.
1: And he's talked about it over on his side.
0: Mm-hmm.
4: Mm-hmm. Sounds very interesting.
0: Absolutely. Yeah. But it's currently 23 minutes past the hour here on All Sorts. Let's see. Shall we have another piece of music?
4: Why not?
1: Okay. Sure.
0: All right. Who wants to go next? Well,
4: I've got a nice one. Seeing we're on the, and we have been on the country field, every so often a country number comes out and you think, that is a beautifully crafted song. And I think this one is. I think it's due out on Friday from Dan and Shay. This is Young. Time.

0: Shannon Shea and Young. Love that.
1: It's a nice one.
2: Mm-hmm.
0: It good, is, isn't it?
2: Yeah. Good harmony on that one.
0: Mm, beautiful.
2: Mm-hmm. Let's see. It's about 27 minutes past the hour here on All Sorts. Anyone got another topic?
0: Here's a little one for you.
2: Okay.
0: According to the Royal Observatory Chief Executive Officer, people with AI are going to get dimmer, stupider. And his theory is that because you're asking AI everything and then start literally taking what it says, you won't think for yourself.
3: Oh, didn't I mention it to y'all, but there was a report that I read the other day that is verifying that children that have too much screen time, there's this white area of the brain which is responsible for making synapse connections. And children with active, what they call those active MRIs, EMRIs, I think they call them, they MRI you while you're doing something.
0: All right.
3: If they do that to children who have had excessive screen time, they notice that this white area doesn't fire as much as it should, or there's less of it.
0: Yeah. It kind of makes sense, doesn't it? And there was another survey that came out and said the only jobs that will thrive are people who know how to operate AI.
1: Oh, boy.
0: Because the top jobs are lawyers and stuff. It'll all be done by AI, so all you need to do is know how to operate it.
3: Use it or lose it, that's all I can say.
2: Mm.
0: Yeah, basically.
2: Mm-hmm. But,
3: brain's like a muscle.
0: Yeah, quite so.
2: Mm-hmm. It certainly
3: but
2: is.
3: Then if you have somebody else do all the thinking for you, oh, yeah, maybe that's what we should play in the year 2525. The machine is doing that for you.
0: Yeah, it is.
2: Exactly. Oh, we're just coming up to the bottom of the hour here, 30 minutes past, in a little while. But anyway, if you want to participate in the show, there are a variety of options we have available. 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And let's see, Steve, I think you had a request for a song there.
3: You want me to do that now? It's about the weather, everybody's favorite topic.
2: Yeah. if you wanted to tell us about it, and then I can play a couple of promos and all that, and then go right into it.
3: Well, there's not much to tell, except I need one of what the song is talking about, because it's hotter here than it ought to be for this time of year. So I need to get out and get me one of them 12-speed foot. What is it now?
2: 12-speed, 3-speed oscillating fans.
3: Yeah, that's right. 12-inch, 3-speed oscillating fans.
2: Yeah, that's right. 12-inch, yeah.
3: I need to get me one of them.
2: Well,
3: we have air conditioning in the building, but it doesn't come on until tomorrow.
2: Ooh. Well, I'll tell you what, how about we listen to that after a couple of messages here on the program. Now, let's see, all I got to do is just reach over and press this button. And then, whoa.
4: Oh, yeah, you know you're in trouble. You know you're in trouble. Did you make this mess?

0: 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Well, now there's a mess you won't get in trouble for, because it's Mike's Mess, hosted by Mike G Fridays at 2 UTC right here on the Global Voice. It's a mess of good music from a mess of different genres. 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

0: Big Smith.
1: You know, one of the things I love about that track is it gets faster and faster and faster. And then when they go a cappella, it slows down. And then they pick it right back up again.
0: Yep.
2: Can you imagine going to an A&R and a recording company and say, I've got this wonderful song called 12-inch 3-speed oscillating. Forget it.
0: It just shows you can write a song just about anything, really.
3: If you're good enough, follow you now.
0: I don't know. I guess we'll find out.
2: Yeah.
1: They heard it, and they want to put it out.
0: Exactly. Oh, my goodness. Anyway, I'll let Chrissy take over here for a little bit.
2: I have a serious topic, if you like. As many of you will know, I fractured my hip beginning of the year, basically. And all is going well, except I have a very sore bottom in one cheek.
3: Oh, dear.
2: And I am going to the osteopath. And I went last Friday, and he brought out this little machine.
0: Mm-hmm.
2: I have to say from the outset, it is not accessible.
0: Oh.
2: Now, whether Chris knows of one that is, or even knows of them, I don't know. We shall find out. But he planted 4 electrodes. They were about, imagine little bits of plastic, about 4 inches by 4 inches. And he plastered 4 of those on the aforesaid part and connected cables via a nice easy clip system which clips to each electrode. And that goes to this little machine which has a USB port. So you've got the USB port with a cable coming out of it which splits into 4. Right, what can it do? It is a thing for stimulating muscles electrically. And it has various settings on it. You can have a massage where it basically goes boom, boom, boom, boom, firing electrodes evenly. And I don't put it on full power. The leg rises up and falls.
0: Oh, I bet.
2: Just under half power, it's great.
0: Yeah.
2: You have pain relief, which has a cycle, which you have. It feels like pins and needles, but they don't. They're more tickling than hurt. Unless, again, you put it up to full power, then your leg will be bouncing all over the damn place. You have pain relief. You have, what's the other one? I've got to remember it now. Massage, pain relief, and exercise, that's right. Mm-hmm. And again, if you put it to about mid-range, you can actually feel the leg vibrating as it does these things. Not only that, you can apply heat, either a little, medium, or a lot. And I'll tell you, it's made wonders. It's done wonders for the aforesaid part. So we went and bought one. And they're about, what would it be, $70 or thereabouts from a certain online company.
3: That's not bad. Very reasonable. It's not bad at all.
2: And it's a tiny little thing. Now, what I want to know, if anyone happens to know, is A, what that sort of type of machine is called generically, and B, are there any accessible ones?
1: Well, all they have to do is add red light therapy to it, and you really got something.
2: Yeah. I tell you, the most powerful setting, I did it once, never again. And, of course, the USB is also for charging the battery.
3: Sure. Mm-hmm. I believe they're called electrostimulators.
2: Yeah, that's what I've heard them amazing. Absolutely amazing, Chris.
1: Don't play with it. Start putting it near your heart.
2: No, and the other thing you must not do is put the phone near it, because apparently, as I think it was Sean pointed out to me, the stuff coming out of the phone can upset the little chip that's inside it. Not it upset the phone.
3: But, they're wonderful, wonderful devices.
2: Absolutely. I thought for that money, it's well worth it.
1: My brother had one when he messed up his shoulder.
2: Now, I was delighted, and I have been. So, anyway.
3: Well, that's good. I'm glad you found out about them, because they're really phenomenal, what they can do. I use them now and again to treat my neck.
2: It's a weird thing, isn't it, Chris? Because it varies in frequency. You can say the pins and needles getting faster and faster between
3: them. Exactly.
2: It's a very, very weird feeling.
3: It is.
2: And
3: weird.
2: You think that's not doing anything, but an hour later you think, "Oh, yeah." And each session runs 25 minutes on this particular one, and it then automatically stops.
3: Right, right.
2: But
1: now, because of where they are placed, can you sit down while using it? Or?
2: Oh yes, yes. The electrode things are absolutely flat. The clip is on where the cable goes is on the side, so it doesn't make a bump. If you see what I mean, so it's absolutely flat, sticky. Side down, of course, obviously. Mm-hmm. And yes, you could sit on it.
1: The wire like comes out of your clothing and goes to the thing.
2: Yeah, you could do it that way. I mean, I just lie on the bed and let it do it.
3: Right.
2: But you could. You could have it on.
1: You could lie on it as well.
2: Yeah, well, yes, you could. Yeah.
1: Oh, okay. I was wondering if you could lie on it or if you could sit on it.
2: Yeah, you could.
0: Mm-hmm.
1: Okay.
2: But I found it absolutely amazing. Mm-hmm. And considering the price, I think that's pretty good.
0: Yeah,
1: can it be used on other parts of the body?
2: It can, yes.
1: And it probably comes with instructions on how to do that?
2: Yeah, oh, there's quite an instruction leaflet with it.
1: Wow.
3: Oh, I'll bet.
0: All they have to do now is put in some kind of text-to-speech thing or whatever, so you could use the touch screen.
2: Well, that's why I was wondering if there is a make that is accessible as yet. I don't know how long these things have been. I mean, I've only just heard of it. But I'm sure they've been around for some time.
1: Or even if there was a Bluetooth and an app for it, that would be great.
3: Well, for many, many years, this was a tool in chiropractors' arsenals.
2: Yeah.
3: And at that time, they were very expensive, and you just really couldn't buy them on the open market.
0: Oh, well, I'm sure of that, yeah.
3: Hopefully now somebody will get clever and develop a phone app or something for it. But yeah, I don't know of any right now.
2: Okay. Mm-hmm. Anyway, I thought people might like to know about it if they hadn't heard of that sort of thing before.
0: Yeah, and if anyone's had any experience with those, or if you found an accessible one, drop us a line. We'd love to know.
3: Yeah, you bet.
0: All sorts at theglobalvoice.info is the address. ALLSORTS at theglobalvoice.info.
1: It turns out with a UB key, you could have a better life.
0: You could indeed, yeah.
3: There you go. There you go. That's well, I've got a song I'll jump in here with.
0: Okay.
3: It's a fairly short song, but this is from a saxophone player that many, many people don't know much about. His name is Flip Phillips, and he started off playing in the late 30s and continued playing into his mid-80s, had over 22 albums released and a lot of other things. And I've had this one album for a while and just hadn't really listened to it very carefully or anything. So here is one song, This Can't Be Love, and I hope you enjoy it.

0: Sweba. Oh. What'd you get?
1: I got two and a half.
0: Oh, nice.
1: I got Chanel Gold.
2: Steve, turn the mic off, please.

0: Flip Phillips. How could I have not known about him until now and had this CD sitting in my collection?
1: But that confused me a little at first because he was playing the lower harmony part, but a bit louder than the rest. Hey,
0: yeah, yeah. Well, he's really good.
1: Yeah.
0: It was on Clef Records, one of Norman Grant's many record labels. But, so I'll probably play more of him now and then.
2: Mm-hmm. Mm-hmm, that was pretty good. It is currently 46 minutes past the hour here on
0: yes,
2: All
0: indeed.
2: Sorts.
0: Yes, indeed.
2: Mm-hmm, so we still have a little bit of time. If you want to chat with us or come in on Zoom or what have you. Anyway, all the info is at theglobalvoice.info/show/allsorts. theglobalvoice.info/show/allsorts. And you can also drop us an email anytime at allsorts@theglobalvoice.info. allsorts@theglobalvoice.info. Anyone have another topic or a song they want to play?
1: I have a little piece of music.
2: Okay.
1: Celebrate Steve's toe. Remember it?
2: Oh.
1: Like this. Come on.

0: Memories are made of this.
1: The line that
2: of renewal.
1: Yeah, the line that really got me with that one was when it says losing a toe yet becoming whole.
0: Yeah, that's me as well.
3: That is a good one.
0: Not to mention the hole in my toe.
1: Well, yeah.
2: That's great. That,
1: that one
2: will never date, I think.
1: No.
2: It's just one of those that they'll always remember with very great fondness.
1: Yeah, that was the very first experience I had with the AI thing. I typed all... Well, I didn't type in the lyrics or anything. I just... I just basically said do a new age song about being in the hospital for a week and having a toe removed, and it just came up with all that.
0: That's what came up.
1: Yep.
0: What?
4: Kelly had a toe removed also?
1: No.
0: No, he did it while I was having mine done.
3: What?
1: Yep. That was Steve's request. He basically said, I don't care what genre you do it in, but have it write the song or whatever. And so that's how that got in there.
2: In memory of the toe.
1: Yep.
5: So we're on the air, baby.
1: My goodness. About 3 minutes or so left before we have our last song for the day, which is roughly around 5 minutes, 33 seconds, if we want to try to get the whole thing in. So we'll have to see about that. But anyway, does anyone have a topic they'd like to...
2: I've run out.
1: I know what you mean.
0: Me too, I'm a big fizzle.
1: Yeah, I'm the same way. Well, you know what? How about we play this maybe a little bit early? Then we might be able to talk about some things before the very end or something like that. Not? I think we should do it. So, let's hear one from the Rippingtons. I think this is, I don't know if this is from their first album or what, Tourist in Paradise is the name. But anyway, that's also the name of the song.

0: Oh, yes. Good one there from the Rippingtons. And their album, Tourist in Paradise, is also the name of the song.
1: They're always
0: right here
1: good.
0: On All Sorts. Mm-hmm. See what I did there?
2: Yes. Talking of songs, I have to say it, and I don't want to get political, so I won't. I'll just make this point. Eurovision Song Contest. The winner from Bulgaria was the worst song I have ever heard in my life.
1: No kidding.
2: And we'll cap that with the UK's wonderful thing by a group called Nook Ma No Computer, which starts off with the words 1, 2, 3, but anyway, got right, one right. point.
1: Ooh.
2: Wow. Came last.
1: So I got to tell you guys something.
3: Almost
1: amazing.
3: Makes you wonder if the contest is worth doing anymore.
2: Well, I found out now. The reason Australia is in it, because it's so popular over there. you do have to wonder, don't you?
0: Well, I haven't heard all the entries.
2: Second place was Israel,
0: though.
2: By the way. Let's not be biased about mm-hmm. that. Second place was Israel.
0: Yeah, I haven't heard all the entries, so I can't comment really on all of them, but I'll take your word
2: Banga
0: for it.
2: Is the Bulgarian one, and it's awful. Mm-hmm. I mean, really, really awful.
1: Wow. So I got to end on a quick note.
0: Yes.
1: I gave you the temperature at the beginning of the show.
0: Mm-hmm.
1: It has already skyrocketed up to 83 degrees.
0: Wow!
1: It isn't even 10 o'clock yet.
0: Oh my goodness.
2: Good luck.
0: Yeah.
1: Thank you.
0: Absolutely.
1: I'll love it.
0: Yeah. And, of course, you know what that music means.
2: We've come to the end.
0: Yep. Sad but true.
3: It's time for lunch.
0: we've come to the end of another edition of All Sorts for this week, and we hope you enjoyed it if you've been listening. And if you have any ideas for topics or song requests or anything, drop us a line. allsorts@theglobalvoice.info is the email address.
3: Please do, because I'm in the hot seat next week and I need all the help I can get.
0: Well, there you go. Yeah, you heard it right here. But anyway, we'll be back with more fun and frivolity and all that next week here on All Sorts. Oh, and now you have to say it. All Sorts is a TGV Productions production. There you go. Anyway, until next week.
3: Stunned by your brilliance there, Mr. Zipper.
0: Thank you. Thank you very much. So anyway, until next week, I guess we are out of here. Bye.
2: Bye.
1: Bye. Take care.
0: Yep.

0: Englishmen want to take home again. You may have heard of my sister Molly. She used to wheel her wheelbarrow through the streets of Dublin before she caught the...
1: Here it is!
2: From deep inside your audio device of choice.
3: What about the workers?
4: What about the workers indeed, sir?
5: Good question. Workers are getting a smaller slice of the economic pie than ever. This is based on statistics, data from the Bureau of Labor Statistics, at 53.7%. Labor's share of national income in the United States is now the lowest on record, even at a time when corporate profits soar. I don't know what the point of that is, but now...
6: Bomb, bomb, bomb, bomb, bomb, Iran. Bomb, bomb, bomb, bomb, bomb, Iran.
7: Bomb, Iran.
5: A source close to Iranian officials says Tehran has documented a pattern of oil market manipulation tied to reports in Axios, this American news service, and Trump administration insiders, including evidence of a $9 billion inside trading operation linked to Jared Kushner and Steve Witkoff. Some of the documented timeline from the $9 billion insider profit. Between April and May of this year, a series of suspiciously timed trades in oil futures markets preceded major Iran war announcements, each tied to reporting in Axios. On March 23rd, approximately $500 to $580 million in short selling bets were placed 15 minutes before the president announced he was postponing strikes on Iran. And, of course, what followed was the drop in oil prices. On April 7th, roughly $950 to $960 million in short selling bets were placed hours before the Felon-in-Chief announced a two-week ceasefire with Iran. Oil fell around 15%. On April 17th, around $760 million in short sales were placed 20 minutes before Iran's foreign minister announced the reopening of the Strait of Hormuz. Oil dropped. On April 21, approximately $450 million in shorts were placed, not what you're thinking, short selling. 15 minutes before Trump extended the ceasefire, oil dropped again. On May 6, nearly $920 million to $1.7 billion in crude oil short selling bets were placed approximately 70 minutes before an Axios scoop claimed the U.S. and Iran were near a 14-point agreement. Oil dropped 12%. Traders made an estimated $125 million. Iran called the report, quote, the Americans' wish list, unquote. Previously, a senior Iranian official told investigative outlet Dropsite News that Tehran privately warned J.D. Vance during Switzerland talks that Jared Kushner and Steve Witkoff were, quote, abusing negotiations, more interested in exploiting insider knowledge to profit in financial markets than reaching a deal, unquote. This from a publication called the Hormuz Report, as in Strait of. Strait? You be the judge. Hello, welcome to the show.

from London, England, where it's pretty hot. It's not too darn hot, but it'll do. I'm Harry Shearer, welcoming you to this edition of Le Show. And contra hot,

0: Officers for Immigration and Customs Enforcement, ICE, are going to be equipped with much-delayed body cameras by the end of next month. According to the British newspaper The Guardian, experts have questioned the transparency of a policy that allows the ICE director to restrict the public release of footage unless, quote, it is in the best interests of the agency, unquote. Pressure is mounted on the administration to provide body cameras after people caught up in encounters with ICE personnel suffered, you know, like death or serious injuries. Two men were shot and killed by ICE agents in Texas and Maine last month in circumstances similar to the death of another man during a traffic stop in Illinois last September. None of the officers involved was wearing a camera. Tom Homan, the border czar, said last month ICE officers will be required to have at least one body camera recording during future vehicle stops. Policy for body-worn cameras was established in a February 2025 directive from ICE. Funding for their supply, their provision, was held up by this year's partial government shutdown, according to Tom Homan. Didn't the Congress appropriate a lot of money for ICE last year? The intention of using such cameras, according to the ICE acting director, David Venturella, is to increase transparency and accountability. One analyst, however, told the Associated Press that an accompanying selective release policy of footage meant taxpayers who put up more than $30 million for the cameras may still be kept in the dark about some high-profile confrontations. Christopher Schneider, sociology professor at Canada's Brandon University, co-author of Police Body-Worn Cameras, Media and the New Discourse of Police Reform, said the ICE director would have discretion to release recordings that reflect well on the agency's image while working to keep others secret. Quote, in some ways, ICE is saying the quiet part out loud, he says. Body-worn cameras are being used as contemporary image work tools to present the police to the public in the most favorable way possible, unquote, by which he means good PR. The policy says ICE will promptly release video of shootings and encounters in which its agents cause, you know, like death or like, you know, serious injury, only after determining, quote, it is in the best interests of the agency to do so, unquote. It requires officers to activate cameras during routine enforcement activities. After shootings or other serious confrontations, a committee that includes top ICE officials and lawyers will review the footage and recommend whether to release it promptly. If the ICE director finds that, quote, specific and compelling circumstances, unquote, justify withholding the video, they have the authority to block or indefinitely delay the release according to the policy. And when you open a credit card, you probably expect your home address, expecting it to stay with your bank. According to 404 Media, it doesn't. The address travels through a chain of data brokers and ends up with ICE. Would you like that with ICE? Which can search it without a warrant. Reporter Joseph Cox mapped the route using government procurement records and internal company documents. The name, address, and contact details at the top of your credit card pass from banks to the credit bureaus, and Equifax and Experian feed those records into CLEAR, an investigative tool from Thomson Reuters. Thomson Reuters sells CLEAR access to ICE, which is paying $125 million for it. Not ICE Cream, ICE Clear. An internal guide shows that ICE's Palantir-built app for picking which neighborhoods to raid uses Clear to rate its confidence in an address. Quote, the data quality is way worse than people expect, unquote, one Thomson Reuters employee describing profiles polluted when a relative's address slips in on a shared bill. Errors that can send agents to the wrong door. The Consumer Financial Protection Bureau had proposed a rule to close the loophole. The Trump administration gutted the agency last year. Thank you, Elon. It's cold as ice. And now.
1: I just want to say one word to you. Just one word.
2: Yes, sir.
1: Are you listening?
2: Yes, I am.
1: Microplastics. Think about it. Will you think about it?
2: Yes, I will.
1: Sure. Enough said.
0: Plastic blood storage bags could be shedding microplastics into stored blood. Happy yet? Those particles may worsen the damage that red blood cells naturally accumulate during storage. This is according to a new study in Environment and Health. The findings suggest that blood storage systems could be a previously underappreciated source of microplastic exposure.

volume transfusions, such as children with inherited anemias or individuals with chronic transfusion needs, says the authority on the subject, Ms. D'Alessandro. Quote, at the same time, we do not yet know what level of exposure is sufficient to produce clinically meaningful effects in humans. So let's just keep experimenting, shall we? Just one word, microplastics. And now some nuclear-tinged news of the warm.

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1: See if you can detect a common trend among these following stories, ladies and gentlemen. Just a little game we play. Romanian naval forces carried out a controlled explosion to help redirect vital cooling water from the drought-hit Danube. It is blue. To the country's last working nuclear reactor, neighboring Hungary says it may be able to eke out two more days of power from its only atomic plant. The two countries have been forced to shut down nuclear reactors cooled by the Danube for the first time, as record low water levels deepen fears of an energy crisis across the region. It's from The Guardian again. Romania has declared a nationwide state of emergency through this month, stemming from a decline in electricity production after record low Danube river levels led to the shutdown at the Cernavoda nuclear plant. Cernavoda, men have named it. The Danube operation used 180 kilograms, 400 pounds of explosives, according to a local newspaper, to move a large rock that restricted the flow of water in a blast that sent a tower of water into the air. The extraordinary measure underlined the scale of the crisis in Europe, where heat and drought have lowered river levels and raised concerns about water supplies, river transport, and power generation. Quote, any day past Wednesday or Thursday that the nuclear power plant functions is a gain, said Romania's defense minister. Experts said the controlled explosion would allow authorities to build a temporary dam, diverting more water into the channel serving Cernavoda's remaining reactor. With both countries' sole nuclear plants at reduced capacity, Hungary and Romania are increasingly relying on expensive power imports as heat wave conditions increase the demand for electricity. Both countries use water from the Danube as coolant for their nuke reactors. At Pax, Hungary's Soviet-era nuclear power station, output has been reduced. The 44-year-old plant, which normally generates almost half the country's electricity, is operating at less than half of its capacity. Authorities earlier said they might have to shut Pax as early as today. Later said it could operate at its reduced capacity until, you know, like tomorrow, offering a small reprieve. Hungary's prime minister said the plant was expected to be fully shut down next week, but the Danube forecast to remain too shallow for the reactor's cooling systems. The closure could last for weeks. Meanwhile, federal officials here in the, the United States, say they will not release cool water this year from one of the Colorado River's major reservoirs. That would have protected a threatened native fish population downstream, but it would put more strain on already struggling hydropower production. In an email obtained by the Associated Press, the Bureau of Reclamation told various groups that water from the Glen Canyon Dam in northern Arizona would not be released, quote, due to significant hydropower generation concerns under already strained system conditions, unquote. As the Colorado River and its once massive reservoirs shrink from overuse and climate change, officials were faced with a decision that pits conservation of the humpback chub, I used to work for him, the threatened fish native to the river, against ratepayer costs for electricity. The decision comes a week after federal officials announced a proposal to stave off a crisis in the beleaguered waterway. The

0: Colorado River. Officials stepped in after states that rely on the river, your California, your Colorado, your Arizona, your Nevada, your New Mexico, your Wyoming, and Utah, failed to reach an agreement. A cool mix flow, when cold water is released from deep in a reservoir, is designed to cool the river below. There are no hydropower turbines in the cool, deep section, so significant power generation would have been lost. Sorry, Chubb. And wildfires are burning in North America and Europe. Deadly heat waves have parked over cities, and the world's oceans are the hottest ever recorded for this time of year, according to the Associated Press. A strengthening El Niño is forecast to be off the charts. And there are no charts. Spiking global temperatures and warping weather all over. You don't want your weather warped. While it may seem like the planet is baking through a record-shattering summer, it's not quite the record territory yet. This is only the third hottest year, behind 2024 and 2025. Give 2026 time because of a 1-2 punch of accelerated human-caused global warming. And a supersized El Nino, there's an increasing chance that by the end of the year, we could be living through the hottest year on record. Even if this year sets the record, it won't last long, although scientists agree on whether this will be the hottest year on record. They agree on it being a near lock. Tom?
1: A lock.
0: Lock, yeah, that 2027 will beat out any modern year for heat. In case you want more heat. Oh, and a rapid burn has caused one slope of a major LA area landfill to warp, threatening a collapse and spill of toxic liquid. The LA Times has learned. Has learned other landfills in the region are also burning. 3 years ago, environmental regulators discovered garbage burning deep inside the Chiquita Canyon landfill. It's not a banana, it's a landfill in the Santa Clarita Valley. Few imagined the calamity that would follow. Somehow, the landfill's pollution control system introduced oxygen down below, causing decades-old waste to rapidly decompose, generating intense heat, and eventually widespread smoldering. That's what we're experiencing right now all over the country, isn't it? Politically. Federal and state environmental officials describe that. The broiling temperatures released toxic gases and hazardous liquid waste that bubbled up to the surface. Residents living in the nearby communities of Val Verde and Castaic have phoned in thousands of complaints about stench. You don't like stench? And lived with nausea, dizziness, and trouble breathing. I don't mind stench, do you? The underground fire has tripled in size since first confirmed 3 years ago. Recently, a towering mound of landfill garbage perched on the hillside has warped and threatens to trigger an avalanche of garbage and chemical-filled liquid, or leachate, according to California Water Board. Waste Connections, the landfill's owner and operator, says it has been working to stabilize the area. Quote, in a worst-case scenario, the hillside can liquefy and actually slide into the community, says the state assembly member from Santa Clarita. At first, local officials described the problem in L.A. County at Chiquita Canyon landfill as a rare, even unprecedented disaster. But since then, California regulators have learned that at least two other landfills are wrestling with high temperatures and similar conditions. Scorching temperatures have overtaken at least 30 acres of El Sobrante landfill near Corona in Riverside County. Excessive heat and emissions have also been detected at Avenal landfill in the San Joaquin Valley. That's near San Jose. The discoveries raise an unsettling question. How many landfills are dealing with these disasters? Are they a broader problem in California? And of course, there are also wildfires raging in parts of East Asia. It's like a thing. News of the Worm.

0: From London, this is Le Show. And now, ladies and gentlemen. It's Marvelous. It's Marvelous. It's Marvelous. Yeah, it's Marvelous. A divided federal appeals court ruled a couple of days ago that President, Trump's administration must stop construction of the $400 million White House ballroom. The reason? Congress hasn't approved the project. He blasted that decision as unjust while vowing to appeal it to the nation's highest court, which has nothing better to do. Trump doesn't have, according to the Associated Press, the unilateral authority to build a 90,000-square-foot ballroom where the White House's East Wing stood before he demolished it last fall. That's according to the decision by a three-judge panel from the U.S. Court of Appeals for the District of Columbia Circuit. The president said on social media the administration is going to appeal what he called an unjust decision. Friday's ruling marked the second time this week that the administration has made headlines for construction plans called into question. An assessment by the National Park Service found that a 250-foot-tall arch, triumphal arch, that the felon in chief has proposed building could compromise the historical significance of dozens of sites near its planned location on a traffic circle between the Lincoln Memorial and Arlington National Cemetery. Oh, that. In a 2-1 decision on the ballroom, the appeals court sided with historic preservationists who sued to stop construction of the structure, which has already begun to rise above ground on the east side of the White House. According to the most recent aerial photos, the court said it would stay its ruling for 2 weeks to give the administration time to appeal to the Supremes. Quote, whether or not a massive ballroom should be constructed is for Congress to decide, the court wrote. Quote, this holding has nothing at all to do with whether the proposed ballroom is desirable or not. As a matter of policy, this ruling does not even necessarily mean the defendants may not ultimately construct the ballroom. What it does mean, according to the court, is that the defendants may not do so during the district court's expeditious litigation without securing Congress's authorization as the Constitution that and laws require, unquote. Trump reacted to the ruling with a lengthy post on social media. Yeah. Pointing out that there's going to be bomb shelters, a hospital, and medical facilities in the complex, as well as the ballroom. Quote, the military and Secret Service are viewing this horrendous, politically motivated, and unlawful ruling as a national security threat to our nation, in that the entire complex is being built for the protection of our country, and additionally, all future presidents, he wrote. After the lower court earlier this year ordered a halt to above-ground construction, the felon in chief argued that permission from Congress was unnecessary because public money was not being used to pay for it. He said he's raised hundreds of millions of dollars from corporations and wealthy people, including himself, to cover the cost. But the administration had requested $1 billion for the ballroom. Congress refused to pass that in May. In June, the Democrats warned that $350 million in funds from a tax cuts law appeared to have been redirected to the White House for security, including the ballroom. The National Trust for Historic Preservation, the nonprofit that brought the lawsuit against the Trump administration, said this week's decision affirmed, quote, the American people's right to voice their opinion about the historic places they cherish, unquote.
1: From one of my many beautiful golf courses, I can't tell you which one for security reasons, this is your favorite protectee with another edition of Truth Social Audio brought to you by Trump Hair Tonic. Give your head that central casting Pete Hegseth look. Nothing against the so-called founding fathers, but when they set up the whole Constitution thing, they made one big mistake. They gave a whole branch over to judges. And based on my experience, most judges are crazy or stupid. The best ones are both. You can take it from me. I've been dragged in front of more judges than a contestant on The Voice. This week, a so-called appeals court, although it doesn't appeal to me at all, ruled that I had to stop building the most beautiful ballroom this side of Versailles. Then the other side, too. They said I had to get approval from Congress, like this is a war or something. If I had to wait for their approval, my sometime friend Elon Musk would have built a ballroom in space by then. And not nearly as beautiful, of course. I know so much about buildings, I've slapped my name on dozens of them. But unlike other crooks, the judges were working overtime this week. They barely had time to get their robes dry cleaned. A whole other judge threw out the beautiful case that Jeanine Pirro had assembled about the so-called Olympic athlete, who, from what I saw of him during my beautiful briefing, couldn't have stayed in the ring for half a round with the great Hulk Hogan. This was the guy who vandalized the reflecting pool, which everybody knows because everybody's seen the videotape they won't allow you to see. If you had, you would have seen a guy who couldn't win the Olympics of sitting down, but he was pulling off the lining with his bare hands. Jeanine Pirro has been a great U.S. attorney, helping us clean up the part of the nation's capital that can't be beautified by me. But something in her snapped, and I hope it isn't the thing holding up her chest. Of course, the great Supreme Court will fix all of this when they get their robes back. But in the meantime, I just might build a bigger, more beautiful reflecting pool right in front of the White House. So when I look out the window of the Oval, I can see it reflecting me. Let's see some broken down so-called ex-Olympian try to vandalize that. Thanks for your attention to this matter. And remember, next to prosecution, staying loyal is the best revenge.
0: True Social Audio is also brought to you by Trump Eye Makeup. Your bags have never been so beautiful. So long.

Ladies and gentlemen, news of AI. If you want to bypass AI guardrails designed to stop models from assisting with cyber attacks, you often just have to ask the right way. That's according to researchers from Cisco Talos. Wasn't he the lone ranger? No. Simply claiming you own the servers you're targeting or that you're taking part in a capture the flag or bug bounty exercise is often enough to persuade models to cooperate. I've always wanted models to No. Talos researchers have been poring over prompt logs and artifacts recovered from threat actor endpoints running tools such as Claude Code and Gemini to learn how suspected threat actors are abusing LLMs. The big takeaway, the researchers said, is that existing guardrails offer little resistance to operators willing to reframe their requests. Quote, we did not encounter any sophisticated encoding or techniques designed to trick the models. Most of the time it was a simple, I'm allowed to do this, and the model complied. Unquote. When the guardrails did manage to get between criminals and their prizes, the researchers added, they accomplished little. The bulk of the report consists of examples of threat actors trying and often succeeding to, quote, to coax AI models into assisting with malicious activity. Of the guardrails doing little side, Talos documented numerous examples, few of which relied on particularly sophisticated techniques. Most common of the easy-to-accomplish guardrail hops was simply claiming ownership of equipment or infrastructure that an attacker wanted to exploit. Telling an AI model that what it was being asked to do was part of a capture the flag or bug bounty exercise also seemed to be a common tactic that commonly freed chatbots from their ethical constraints, allowing them to hunt for vulnerabilities and then exploit them in target systems. It's impossible to make large language models fully secure against hacks because of a fundamental flaw in how they work. That's a report from a team of researchers in a paper presented at the International Conference on Machine Learning this month. Actually, last month, the claim has huge implications for the safety of the technology, according to the MIT Technology Review. It's being used in more and more applications, the technology, not the review. By taking advantage of this flaw, which concerns how LLMs identify who or what is giving them instructions, the researchers were able to make popular LLMs spit out information they'd been trained not to provide, such as how to synthesize cocaine and how to sabotage a commercial aircraft's navigation system. Quote, there's a real probability that this is going to be a problem that's fundamentally unsolvable, says Charles Yee, an independent researcher and co-author of the paper. The researchers started trying out to test how easy it was to persuade LLMs to misbehave. They found that writing instructions in a style that mimics the text that LLMs generate in their chain of thought, that's a kind of scratch pad that they use to write notes to themselves as they carry out tasks, would often trick the LLM into believing and behaving as if it had come up with that instruction itself and acting on it. No believing, of course, just behaving. The paper describes attacks against several of OpenAI's models, but they've seen similar results with models made by Anthropic, Alibaba, and DeepSeek. The researchers call this type of attack a chain of thought forgery. LLMs separate or are supposed to separate text into different roles like user and assistant, but researchers found that swapping tags around, replacing think tags with user tags, for example, made almost no difference to how the LLM interpreted the text itself. If it looked like text from its own chain of thought, the LLM acted as if it really were. The upshot is that all an attacker needs is to do to hack an LLM is to write text that spoofs a certain role. And because roles are a fundamental part of how they work, no amount of training will fully solve the problem.
Yi is worried that nobody is really ready for what's coming. Quote, there's going to be a huge economic incentive for people to do jailbreaks and prompt injections. He says the best defense is to expect the worst. Organizations shouldn't trust LLMs, and they should expect that anything done by agents, those are models of AI that do a bunch of different tasks, could be unsafe. He says that's not a great solution, but it just might be what we have to do. It's really incredible, continuing the quote, that these things are being deployed everywhere to control supercritical systems. There's been no study of the fundamental science here. We're all doing it ad hoc. It's the best kind of ad. But wait, there's more. Meta has confirmed that one of its AI models exploited a vulnerability in another organization's systems during a security evaluation, making it the third major AI developer in less than 2 weeks to disclose an agent wandering beyond its intended sandbox. There are questions about how frontier AI is being tested and why so many of these disclosures are arriving at once. This is from the British tech journal, The Register. One commenter, the CEO of ImmuniWeb, said at least some of the incidents appear to be part of a, quote, well-orchestrated marketing campaign, and argued that the reported escapes were simply the result of poorly isolated test environments rather than models independently breaking out of their sandboxes. Another observer also raised an eyebrow at the timing, telling The Register, quote, it means it's a stunt, or Meta wasn't paying enough attention during testing. If the model has internet access, it's a bit like leaving the door open and being surprised when the cat walks out. Meanwhile, Puck reports the British AI Security Institute identified 19 actions in which models autonomously targeted real people and organizations. Quote, in the most serious case, an agent tried to insert malicious code into an open source project. In an attempt to get the code approved, the agent engaged in social engineering, creating fake online identities and using them to pressure the project's maintainer to support and approve the code. A human maintainer caught and refused to approve the malicious code. Concerned about cost, Microsoft is reportedly warning employees against using too much AI. Microsoft Executive Vice President Jay Parikh warned that individual divisions would be given targets and could face restrictions. Quote, token maxing. I said token maxing is not what we're optimizing for. I want all of us focused on maximizing outcomes that move the needle for our customers and our business. Unquote. Token maxing is the practice of using as many AI tokens as possible and treating the volume as proof of productivity. A token is the basic unit used to process and bill for the input and output of AI. If a company is measuring employee use of AI, burning through as many tokens as possible will make the figures look rosier. And my favorite AI story of the week. AI web page crawlers are now being served their very own ads that ordinary human visitors never see. One firm's boss openly describes a strategy to influence what chatbots say about brands. The next time you ask Claude about where to bank, its answer may have been influenced by this bot-targeted content. This again from The Register. Time served AI-only ads to selected AI crawlers, as spotted by a German freelance developer who detailed how he found sponsored content embedded in markdown versions of some time pages that are served to AI crawlers, but not to humans. These pages also contained advertising tags from a ad tech vendor, head of extensive FAQs for online-only bank Ally. The FAQs include brand facts, which can be regurgitated by the bots. Not all web crawlers get these versions. Google's search indexing bot doesn't get them. Only the chatbot assistant crawlers get
the ad version. So human users, when questioning chatbots, will get sometimes answers that the chatbots base on ads they saw. News of AI.

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0: The popular science YouTuber and New York Times bestselling author Hank Green has apologized to his 3.2 million subscribers on Reddit for leaning on ChatGPT to research his videos. He insisted the words in his mouth were still his own. Quote, "You're still getting my takes based on what I read, know, and learn," he wrote. But the community didn't buy it. The backlash against Green is partly due to his reputation as a highly knowledgeable and trusted science communicator. This is not the only AI content pushback as of late. Influencer Grace McCarrick got flack on social media for attending OpenAI's first influencer event, and then got more hate for how she responded to people's criticisms. Speaking of AI, Meta Platform's Chief Global Affairs Officer Joel Kaplan apologized to India's Information Technology Minister for briefly restricting a post by the Prime Minister, Narendra Modi, last month. Quote, "I apologize to the minister on behalf of Meta for the error restricting PM Modi's post," Kaplan said. Last month, India's Information and Technology Ministry summoned Meta executives after Facebook briefly restricted a post by Modi. Meta said the post had been blocked inadvertently because of an operational error. Except this time, there is no operator. And a Connecticut restaurant recently issued an apology to customers after an incident involving dry ice interrupted dinner service last Saturday. In a post on the restaurant's Facebook page, Larry Wang, who co-owns Red Lotus, said the incident occurred when the restaurant's sushi chefs were using dry ice for a special sushi display. The dry ice exploded in the plastic container, and some of our patrons were startled and unfortunately interrupted their tranquil meal, he said. On behalf of myself, my co-owner, we truly apologize if your dinner ended with the wrong kind of bang. If there's anything we can do to invite you back to make up for it, please reach out to me here or my direct line. God bless you all, and thankful everyone is okay. Cold as dry ice. The apologies of the week, ladies and gentlemen, a copyrighted feature of this broadcast. And now, finally,
1: looks like what's close.
0: You may recall that Elon Musk started something called Grokpedia, published by his company XAI. By the way, whose stock went down after the IPO, in case you were hoping to make money on it. Grokpedia is an online encyclopedia with AI-generated articles. Musk once promised it would be a, quote, massive improvement over Wikipedia. Well, it hasn't been updated since April 24th, according to a report from Lawfare. Quote, "As far as we can tell, no entry has changed in more than 3 months," said Lawfare. Grokpedia launched in October 2025 with an initial batch of more than 885,000 articles. Now in volume two, has more than 6 million total articles, according to a Grokpedia source. But that live page also has a section titled Recent Changes with a message that under it reads, "No live edits available right now." XAI didn't immediately reply to a request for comment. Users on Reddit and X have wondered if Grokpedia is dead. Lawfare also noted that Musk's last X post mentioning Grokpedia occurred last February. Quote, "In our subsequent analysis of 34,519 pages with at least one suggested edit in our sample, containing a total of 225,000 recommended edits, we found no accepted or rejected corrections dated within the past 3 months," according to Lawfare. Yes, Sounds like Musk love.

Well, ladies and gentlemen, that's going to conclude this week's edition of the show. There'll be another edition next week, same time on these radio stations, and at the time of your choice, whenever you want it. A tip of the show, chapeau to the San Diego and Hawaii desks. Thanks to Pam Halstead and to Thomas Walsh at WWNO New Orleans for help with today's program. Lots of good stuff to listen to, read, and enjoy, and watch at harryshearer.com. Some other pretty amazing things on my YouTube channel. And I'm writing and doing other stuff on Substack.

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So long. From sweltering London town.

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2: 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Na mBise, Joe Bullard. Tá fáilte romhaibh.

Sabu. Am I happy to be here with you? Welcome, everybody. Your letter from America with the Emperor Roscoe kicks off now.

I want to rock the DJ, rock the mic, do everything. It's out of sight. Get it on. What a mix on radio. The Emperor Roscoe and the LA Connection. Nice to have you with us. Norway checking in. Gielestad. Very much. I hope you like it, Gier. David Crawford's in London. Jan and Suzette in Ipswich. Keep them coming. We love hearing from you here. I've got the news you can use. We'll look into some showbiz bits and bumps. I got great music and, of course, your shout-outs, your requests, and your favorite music.

little Chaka Khan. I'm every woman. You can always hear in the session when it's an unusually hot song, so to speak, that there's that little extra kick from the musicians as they're playing it. Yeah. Speaking of women, Madonna, you know, she has a biopic planned at the moment. It has stalled due to budget concerns here in Hollywood. They're charging ahead with, Hollywood's charging ahead with the Britney Spears memoir, The Woman in Me. Appears to be one of the hottest music projects going. I don't think Madonna's going to be too happy, yeah? Blake Lively going to drag Justin Baldoni back into court. It appears that she doesn't think that what she is getting is enough. She's seeking $8 million. And a judge earlier on had said she should have her expenses. So I guess she's going to have to prove that's her expenses. Carly Simon made our news. You know, you're so vain. Now she's 83 now. Alas, suffering from Parkinson's, cancer, and bad things. We wish her well. Darlene Love is 85 years old. You know, she's not even thinking about retirement. She is the vocalist behind some of Phil Spector's greatest songs. She's plotting a residency, working on a documentary, putting it all together and doing a star Hollywood-type show, I guess, for the holidays. So, Darlene, we wish you well. Right now, please entertain my listeners. Right here on their Letter from America, she sings.

It's non-stop Shoot Your Shot Bogdan. All your favorites keep rolling on. Of course, I thank you for reminding me of what I should be doing

Very sweet indeed, I think so. 86 Fahrenheit, 30 Celsius here on the West Coast. The Emperor Roscoe with you. And I'm just kind of working my way through the show here, trying to keep a smile on my face. Eyes aren't doing very well, so it's one of those anything-can-happen days. Hi to Kevin Macy, who's

on Gloucester as well. All right, keep them coming in. We'll be looking for your music and giving you your shout-outs and doing what we do. For those of you who have been to California, this will mean something. If you went to Las Vegas along the road from L.A. up to Las Vegas, it's about a day's journey. There's a gargantuan about 50 miles before you get to Vegas, maybe 100. Thermometer. It's like 130 feet high, and it gives you the desert temperature, and you go, ooh, and ah. Just thought I'd mention, it's what, 35 years old? 134 feet, there you go. And it's going for $1.8 million. So if you are interested in buying a thermometer that's that large, passing it on to you. AI system goes rogue. Did you see that story last week? ChatGPT maker. They turned loose some AI, asked it to go do something, and it immediately went and raided the opposition. Unbeknown, of course, to their owners. And, of course, we have a global milestone here in California now. As of May, over 50% of our electricity now comes from the sun. I think that is a world record. I haven't seen anything contrary to that. Over 50%. And, of course, they're still building solar. Of course, we get a lot of sun, so I guess that makes sense to do, right? Keep them coming in. We're hitting the halfway mark shortly. Let's do one for Eugene Brookbank. Congratulations. Yeah. That would be Princess Eugenie to you. And she has a new baby girl.

Rolling Stones, It's in the Stars. Great comeback music. Mick and the lads, well done. This is the Emperor Roscoe. Welcome back to the LA Connection. Your letter from America. Oh, thank you, darling. Want it again? Hmm?

0: you go. There's something I want you to have.
1: Oh, it's beautiful. But wait a minute, isn't this...
0: Yeah, yes it is.
1: But I thought the old lady dropped it into the ocean in the air.
0: Well, baby, I went down and got it for you.

right, a group that was named after orange juice, I guess. They called the OJs. I'm just assuming, you know. LA Connection with the Amp, 86 Fahrenheit, 30 Celsius. It's summertime in SoCal, so we put up with all that good stuff. Dear Roscoe, big fan since the 70s. How about a shout-out? Mark the Spark. Mark is in Philly, South Wales, having a good time. Big hi to Ray Taylor, Bob James, Remy Frias, Brian, and Richard Court with a K. All right, according to our illustrious leaders here in L.A., the World Cup was a great rehearsal run for the L.A. Olympics coming in 2028. Ah, if only they learned something. We'll find out in due course. Of course, we've got fires all over the place, impacting the air quality in Washington, Oregon, Idaho, just to mention a few. Your letter also says that we're going to vote in November for a one-time tax on the wealthy, or I should say the super healthy. It was for billionaires only. Now they're starting to mumble about millionaires. But anyway, we will vote in November. I think there's a good chance it may not pass. We'll see. How the mighty have fallen. Taco Bell. I mean, that is like the leading. Stop by and grab yourself a quick taco at one of these little places. They have thousands of them. Anyway, they imported some iceberg lettuce from Mexico and made a lot of people ill. You know, stomach problems and all that. We've had to recall everything. Stocks are dropping, etc., etc., etc. And for those of you who have been complaining about those taxis, those battery-driven taxis, you've won. Especially in Santa Monica. They are no longer allowed to charge overnight. You know, because they make a clicking noise. I really should run around with my microphone and get them for you. But I think it's like sounds like a bunch of crickets in heat, you know. Click, click, click, click, click, click, click. And, of course, the people who live nearby, it drives them mental. They go crazy. A bit like people listening to me. Let's do one for Mrs. Lawrence. Huh? All right. Up and at 'em, around the kitchen table we go. Grab a spoon and have a dance.

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But first, I'm going to tickle your ear. A little Tina Turner, rocking you one time.

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L.A. Connection in your ear. Huh? So glad you could join us. Round the world we go. Taking care of business out of Los Angeles. 86 degrees Fahrenheit, 30 Celsius. It's weekend, and if you thought, like, a lot of people, how do we get onto the show? Easy. I've told you for 25 years now. Go right here to this number one station, say forward to the Emperor Roscoe. Send them an email or a text or thing. They'll get to me. Or you can go to emperorroscoe.net. Okay. I was too cheap to get .com, or somebody stole it. It was some reason. So I've been stuck with a poultry net. emperorroscoe.net. But a lot of people are still finding it, which is good. Kenny Isham is in Bristol, checking in. Tony Windsor, happy birthday to you, Tony. Peter Copper, Steve Matthew, Ruby's in London. William Pell is in Bolton. Emmanuel.

0: Manuel Gomez checking in as well. He said, I'm on the road. Okay. Must be a trucker. This is your letter from the U.S., and we try and cover things that are happening, like the largest digital camera ever built is now working in space. No, it's not in space. It's looking into space. That's the Vera C. Rubin Observatory has officially begun to get its cosmic survey together. I know that doesn't really interest you, but I thought I'd pass it on. What about this heat, huh? All over Europe, we had heat too, but somehow we're used to it, I think. 1,000 people died in France, 1,000 people or so on in Spain, and now it's in Greece. Germany lost 5,000. A lot of people to go for the heat. So if it's really hot where you are when this happens to pop up, because you really never know when some of these stations play, you could be hearing me at 10 at night and I'm saying, why aren't you on the beach, right? You could be at Blackpool Sands, you could be at Crimson Sands or Lewworth Cove. Really nice in Dorset, very nice place. I would say if you're going to the beach, where was this? It looks like... I can't read it. But it was called... Jacob's Ladder Beach. Be careful. I think last week or so, some of the cliffs started falling down on the people at the beach. And they're all going to blame me. You said to go to the beach. Be careful if you're going to the beach. Don't swim with great white sharks, for example. Don't step on jellyfish.
1: Movement of your people.
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0: you free.
1: Rap on, brother, rap on.
0: Well, the only person talking about love, man, brother, is the preacher.

0: That ball of confusion, temptations, crazy music, really having a good time. I am the Emperor Roscoe with you, and I might just take you down Melody Lane here and check your memory. Back in August of this week, about 1960, 16-year-old Brian Hyland went to number one on the U.S. singles charts with Itsy Bitsy Teeny Weeny Yellow Polka Dot Bikini, went to number eight in the U.K. 1960, we continue Decca Records, scrapped 25,000 copies of Ray Peterson's Tell Laura I Love Her. They felt the song, which recalls the last thoughts of a teenager dying from a car accident, was too tasteless and vulgar. So somebody with a few more smarts by the name of Ricky Valance went to number one on the UK charts with it a month later. 1963 on this week, The Searchers were at number one on the UK singles charts with Sweets for My Sweet. And the group's first of three UK number ones. The song was written by Doc Pomus and Mort Schumann, an old buddy of mine. Originally recorded by The Drifters. 1969, the photo session for the cover of the Beatles' Abbey Road album took place on the crossing outside of Abbey Road Studios. Photographer Ian McMillan balanced on a stepladder in the middle of the road, took six quick shots of John, Ringo, Paul, and George walking across the zebra crossing. Policemen held up traffic. The band then returned to the studio and did their overdubs for more music. Finally, 1981, MTV broadcast its first stereo concert with REO Speedwagon, who performed in Denver, Colorado, having just released the album High Infidelity and the hit singles that you know so well that were number one. Just some of the things that happened back in time on this week. Happening for you right now, Huey Lewis. Did I say that right?
1: Huey Lewis sounded kind of debonair.

Sounds like a plan to me. Thank you, Bernadette. Solid from the Four Tops on your connection. Wanted to make sure that we got our birthday stars in here today. This week in the zone is Tony Bennett, Louis Armstrong, Meghan Markle, Youngblood, Jerry Halliwell, Charlize Theron, and today we salute Shawn Mendes and the late and great Joe Tex. Tomorrow, Whitney Houston will celebrate her birthday on Sunday. Just some of the things that are going on here with the Emperor Roscoe as we head toward the end of our show. I thought we would check in right after this next tune and find out what Harry has been up to. There's only one Harry around. You know which one I mean. The Spare. Spare.

Did you hear that ooh in there? That's where Michael Jackson got that from. Ooh. Yeah, yeah. Late and great Marvin Gaye. Ooh. 86 Fahrenheit, 30 Celsius. The clock is ticking, my friends. We will soon be out the door. Anyway, that Marvin Gaye was for all the young farmers in North Hampton listening in there. Kelly and Bob and Ennis. Brian Holton checking in. This is Alan Combs. Ken Mather, thank you for your kind words. I thought we'd have a quick look at what has been happening with Prince Harry the Spare. And it appears that his legacy may be in danger of crumbling after a crushing defeat in his Big Bucks legal case. Married now about 8 years to Duchess Meghan. Anyway, he lost that, and it could be he may be running out of coin, as we say in the biz. And also, he has to face Prince William when he becomes king. And that does not seem to be boding well for him at the moment. I'm checking all this out here. It is believed that William and Harry have not spoken since 2022. How long can that be? Meghan Markle and Prince Harry's desperate search for Hollywood success may have hit a dead end. Their former friend Oprah Winfrey is reported not to be keen on doing another one of those interviews. She wants to stay out of the royal drama. Well, it makes sense because she may want to talk to William when he's king. And, of course, if she keeps on doing things with the Sussexes, she will not be doing anything with William. Yeah, kind of makes sense. Have we done everything we have to do? I am. Let me just check my time. Timing seems to be good, too. I've forgotten what I was going to play for you now. I was so caught up in everything. I did my young farmers. We have nothing to do but to do it, in which case I will press the button and do what we call a 23 skidoo. 23, gone. Until next week, have yourself a great weekend. Mercy.

0: McCurry.
1: Del McCurry knows bluegrass. 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

0: Some of the sweetest sounds in nature are made by birds, and some of the sweetest sounds in human music are made by acoustic instruments. And it's these sounds Chip Colcord will bring you every Sunday at 21 hours UTC in a program he calls Out of the Woods. If you're not impressed with the sound of heavily amplified guitars, synthesizers, sample instruments, then Out of the Woods is the program for you. Acoustic music is thriving in this technological age, and Chip Colcord will bring us the very best. If your musical taste stretches to folk, bluegrass, country, or in fact any kind of acoustic music, then Out of the Woods is the very program for you. Out of the Woods, Sunday, 21 hours UTC, and also available from our program gallery.
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11: Oh, hi there, it's me again. And here's the postman.
12: You've got mail.
11: Seems someone has sent me a box. On it are written just 2 words. All sorts. I don't see any wires, but I'm still not sure I should open it, particularly because the cat is sitting on it. Maybe it's my food of the month selection, full of yummy
13: berries, truffles, rutabagas, roots of all sorts.
11: Oh, I know. 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
11: 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Maybe I have a secret admirer. 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
24: 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Have mercy. From Los Angeles, California, transatlantic super jock, cranking up the vibes. delivering the music and news right here on the Global Voice every Sunday at 2. 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It's me, the Emperor Roscoe. Welcome, everybody, the LA

Yes, hello everybody, here's Ade Flang and Soul Food. And of course you're listening to The Global Voice, and it's Tuesday evening, Central European time, 22 hours, Central European summertime. I got lots of good music for you, and so stay tuned and enjoy your soul food. It's the best food you ever get. Starting off soon with Nina Simone, Ain't Got No, I Got Life. Well, that's a good start for this edition of Soul Food. And if you have requests for this show, you're always welcome. 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

Yeah, Nina Simone starting off this show with Ain't Got No, I Got Life. And, well, here are Smokey Robinson and the Miracles.

0: 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Not us. We liked
1: Didn't
0: it.
1: Didn't that Odd Leaflang guy move to Denmark?
0: It's Odd Leaflang, and yeah, he did. But he's still Dutch, and he still plays the same great music.
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0: Well, actually, now he does. The whole show's in Dutch now.
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0: Got it in one.
1: So let me get this straight. 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
0: Yeah, let's kick it up a notch. 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
3: I Wanna Be Your Man, you heard, by Zapp and Roger. And before that, a great track by Smokey Robertson and the Miracles, Second That Emotion. And here's a Parliament Tongue and Little Old Country Boy.

Ja, oké, dat was A Parliament en Little Old Country Boy. Mavis Staples is touring through the Netherlands, I understand. And I heard that she is already 75 years on stage. That's amazing, yeah. Here's Mavis Staples.

I have learned to live without you. That was Mavis Staples. And after that, you heard Smokey Robinson once more with the Miracles. If you can want. Yeah. All right. Time now for A.C. Reed. I got money to burn.

0: And this is Sean Klein back with you here on Everything with the Kitchen Sink. Africa Mokili Mobimba. This song was written during the military dictatorship in Brazil. Manu Chao, El Quitapena. And it starts out, to live without you is to live dying. Jörgen Hansson from Sweden, we heard Leave It or Toppin, Life is Great. 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
2: All right, it was A.C. Reed and My Baby's Been Cheating. And before that you heard Mavis Staples and Keep On Pushing, of course. Famous track by The Impressions once. And, well, let's go on with the show. 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All right.

All right, that was ZZ Hill twice with Something Is Wrong With My Baby, and where she is or was. Yeah, okay, also with ZZ Hill, and before that, in between, Marv Johnson, the guy from I Pick a Rose for My Roast, Come to Me was this time the record I played for you. Right, here's Abdullah.

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0: Yeah, okay. Nice soul music by Abdullah. 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Or, yeah, is that correct? Nay, why them, why me? Not try, but why. That's quite a big difference. And before that, the Abyssinians and Mandela. Right, here is the band A Boogie with a Hoodie.
1: Yeah, G, this that overseas drippin'.

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3: Yeah, okay, that was another cover, this time with Rare Earth 6345789. I wonder who has that telephone number. I guess no one nowadays. Alright, that's it for today. That was Soul Food. Hope you liked the show. Requests are always welcome. 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I wish you all the best. Have a nice day. Enjoy yourself. And I'll be back next week with another edition of Soul Food. Bye-bye.

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Hello, I'm Joe Bard, and I hope you can stay with me for the next 2 hours or so and share my kind of music. If you can stay, we'll hear together standards, love songs, country, big band, light orchestral, memory joggers, and a little bit of the unusual. So come on, stay with me and share my kind of music. Hello again, friends. I'm Joe Bollard, and I'd like to welcome you to another edition of My Kind of Music. The tracks that you'll hear in this particular program this week are all, as they are every week, my kind of music, the tracks that I like to listen to in my spare time. And I'm hoping that some of the tracks will appeal to you and they will be your kind of music as well. 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But of course, you can contact me at any time by email. 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If you've got a request, a dedication, an observation, a comment, or just a question to ask. Getting the show off to a lively start, Tony Orlando and Dawn. Haven't played this one for a while, Knock Three Times.

always guaranteed to get a party up and going. If I was playing at a group and we were playing at some sort of gig and it got a bit dead, as soon as we started to play, not three times, everybody was up on the floor gyrating. Tony Orlando and Dawn. In the 50s, Pearl Ives was singing folk songs long before the more popular folk singers came along. This is one of his tracks that I like. A little bit of

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Fine piano player and a fine singer. Listen to him as he sings.

A sad song from Ronnie Milsap, No One Will Ever Know, a fine singer. A movie theme for you now. I don't remember much about the movie, Dr. Zhivago, but Lara's theme from that movie became a worldwide hit for everybody. Here's Sir Ken Dodd's version.

I've said it on the programme before. I had the good fortune of working with Ken Dodd, as he was then, many, many years ago. But he was a very funny man, a very good comedian, and also a very good singer. There he was singing Lara's theme from Dr. Zhivago. Now, here's a song that used to be part of my repertoire, but I used to sing it in Spanish. Cuando caliente el sol. That's for our Spanish listener. The Ray Charles singers, love me with all of your heart.

cuando caliente el sol, or to you, love me with all of your heart, from the Ray Charles Singer. Now here's one of those wonderful Michael Crawford tracks that I bring up every so often. I don't have enough Michael Crawford material, otherwise I'd be playing him every week. Take a listen to his interpretation of For All We Know.

fabulous there from Michael Crawford, sounding, well, I thought only a little bit like Johnny Mathis at times, for all we know. Now, it's been a bit sleepy around here, so we're going to change that now, because we're going into my Irish collection, and we're giving you my favourite Irish duo, Foster and Allen, and they're telling us the story of Katie Daly. Now, Katie hailed from Tipperary, and she was well known for making what we call potsheen, or Mountain Dew, and what's the other word? Moonshine. And she went over to America and she got caught, and, well, she went other places as well. Foster and Allen and Katie Daly.

And now a great memory jogger for Joe. The first Nat King Cole record I ever bought, a 78. I remember rushing home, making sure I didn't break it, putting it on my record player and listening in awe as he sang Too Young. They

Haven't we come a long way from the 78 RPM on the record player? Now we've never heard words such as MP3s or WAV or iPads or iPods or whatever, have you? But there, that was still, for me, lovely. A very young-sounding Nat King Cole and Too Young. And now, a classic from Neil Diamond.

Now, no matter what time of the year it is, it could be Christmas Eve. Whenever I hear this song, it gives me a lovely, warm, summery feeling. It's a track from John Denver from the album Farewell Andromeda, as he sings.

0: I can remember where I was when I first heard this song. I'd just returned from a late night gig and was making myself a nice soft drink before going to bed. I had the radio on and I heard Glen Campbell singing this song and I thought, wow. But I'm not going to give you the Glen Campbell version of it. The other day I discovered Frank Sinatra's version of this great song. I think he treats it really well. Take a listen to Frank as he sings.
1: By the time I get to Phoenix,

Now, friends, I will admit I'm not the world's biggest Frank Sinatra fan, but I really think he sings that well. Wasn't that a wonderful backing? I'm sorry I'm boring you to death when I talk about backings, but it's the musician in me that comes out, and I'd love to have sung along with some of the backings, that one particularly, by the time I get to Phoenix. Here's Ray Charles. Now, where's me harp?

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101 strings, plus a very fine clarinet player there. From Carousel, June is busting out all over. It's been a bit sleepy round here of late, so we're going to move it along a bit with the help of the Browns. Hi.

the Browns there, stating the obvious. Yesterday's gone. Oh, no, it hasn't. Listen to this. Now, we're all familiar with the original of this song. Why wouldn't we? It was written by the Beatles. It was number one for them all over the world for a long time. I think recently I played the Matt Monro version of it as well. Countless people have recorded it, but I came across this version of it by Perry Como with some wonderful orchestration. Take a listen to Perry as he sings.

We had the Browns singing Yesterday's Gone. We had Perry Como singing Yesterday. You know, I think we could have Yesterday once more.

0: The Carpenters, and Yesterday Once More. Okay, Joe, let's forget about the yesterdays for this week. We're going to have some live country now from Charlie Pride. And I'll tell you what I'll do. I'll ask Mr. Pride to introduce it himself.
1: Here's a little song here that we recorded about 4 years ago. And we put it in our latest album. I kind of like it. It's another one of those heart songs I'd like to do for you.

0: Well-deserved applause there for Charlie Pride and Help Me Make It Through the Night. Okay, a little bit of big band, if there could be such a thing. Vaughn Monroe, oh yes, and his version of Ghost Riders in the Sky.
1: An old cowpoke been riding out

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A bolt of fear went through him as they thundered through the sky, for he saw the riders coming hard, and he heard

faces gaunt, their eyes were blurred, and shirts all soaked with sweat. 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

0: Now, I'm not sure if that wasn't out in the late 40s. It's Vaughan Monroe and A Memory Jogger for Joe. Ghost Riders in the Sky. Recently, I played the Glen Campbell version of this song on My Kind of Music. Take a listen to Matt Monroe's version of Didn't We?
1: This time we almost

Wonderful presentation, wonderful arrangement, Matt Munro. Didn't we almost make it this time? This is a Neil Sedaka track that I bring out every so often. I love it. And Katie, if you're listening, this is for you.

Neil Sedaka and the Hungry Years, carrying the message that the grass is not always greener on the other side. Now friends, this next track is a little longer than we usually have, but when you hear it, you realise it's too good to fade. It's a wonderful arrangement of that song, Just When I Needed You Most, from Stanley Black, his piano and orchestra.

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That was a wonderful arrangement, just when I needed you most, from Stanley Black, his piano and orchestra. And now a complaint from the girls. Somebody's been...

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The New Seekers, and look what they've done to my song, ma. Or, for my French listener, ils ont changé ma chanson. Très bien. Not so long ago, I finished off one of the My Kind of Music program with the Rankin family singing Fare Thee Well, Love. And I'm going to play another track from them now. Wonderful, very talented group. And it's entitled Borders and Time.

At some stage during the 1990s, I can't remember exactly what year it was, but I was lucky enough to be taking part in a fundraising cycle across Canada. Well, not totally across, but well, quite a distance in Canada. And it was on that trip that I first heard the Rankin family, and I was smitten. And I couldn't leave Canada without buying one of their albums. I've still got that album, and I now have acquired two more. So I'm a big fan of the Rankin family, of Scottish origin, but living in Canada. Multi-talented, as I say, and they've also had a lot of tragedy in their life. Borders and Time from the Rankin family. I'm sure if I were to ask any of my listeners to name me a Patsy Cline song, they'd come up with this one. A song that some people think was written for Joe Bullard. I love the piano playing on this. Crazy.

Patsy Cline and Crazy, and from one good country singer to the lady I call the Queen of Country, Tammy Wynette, and she's got a message for you ladies.

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2: 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Welcome, everybody. The LA Connection will crank right here, Sundays at 2. 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

He must have had the same piano player that Patsy Cline had earlier on. Bobby Vinton and Roses Are Red. It's country again, and this time it's George Strait. Haven't got a great deal of his material. A clever lyric. I'm getting good at goodbye.

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Now, come on, Georgie boy, we're not saying goodbye just yet. Now, here's a classic from Connie Francis.

0: at the risk of boring you to death, I just to tell you that we used to do a very good job of that song when I was with the band way back when Adam was going to school. There, Connie Francis and Who's Sorry Now. Now here's a bit of fun from Tom T. Hall telling us all the goings-on on Susie's Beauty Shop.
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Tom T. Hall, and I know exactly what he's talking about. But we won't go there. Now here's a song I haven't heard for years, sung here by the Highwaymen. We used to sing it when we were kids. Do you remember?

The Highwaymen. And I was just thinking when it was playing, we had it as an old 78 by Burl Ives all those years ago. Now, get your driving licenses out. Here we have the cars going for a drive.

Now, here's a lady we haven't had on the program for a few weeks, Miss Peggy Lee, spinster of this parish. Peggy, tell us, what did you say?

Peggy Lee, Till There Was You. The Beatles also recorded that, if I recall. I'm leaving it up to Ray Conniff and the gang to finish us off with a lively one.

You know, I often think when I hear tracks like that, it must have been great to be part of that outfit and joining in and singing that kind of lively stuff. Ray Conniff and Honeycomb, bringing us to the end of this week's My Kind of Music. Friends, I hope we've enjoyed it. If you have, drop me an email, or even if you haven't. Now, my email address, joebollard6@gmail.com, joebollard, and then a figure 6@gmail.com. If you've got a request, a dedication, an observation, a comment, or just a question to ask. Friends, I hope and pray that all is well in your world. If it's not, I pray that you'll be given the strength to cope, and please God you will. May good God bless you and yours, and of course, me and mine. And until we're doing it again next week with another edition of My Kind of Music, Joe Bollard saying, take care of yourselves and of one another. God bless. Travel safely. So on. Bye.

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0: Do you like jazz? 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
1: and Paul in Jacksonville, Florida.
0: We want to present you all different kinds of jazz from the 20s through the 90s, maybe even beyond sometimes. That's our goal in these journeys. Whether you want to go with us by train, by bus, by airplane, who cares? It'll be somewhere in the U.S., typically, but sometimes in Europe. And you're going to hear some of the greatest jazz ever recorded on vinyl or CD.
1: And you can even go by spaceship if you'd like to.
0: Just about these days. So sit back, listen to the show. We hope you enjoy it. And here we are for one more program. And I'm glad to be here. Chris Gray is here with you right now, hopefully with others to come. And I know Roger's on his way. And Paul is not with us tonight, although you never know about Paul. He might end up showing a little bit, but he had to have a little medical procedure this morning, so he's probably kind of wore out at this point. For our show tonight, we're going to feature vocalese. Now, it's kind of a weird way that we put the show together, and I hope you'll enjoy it. I think you will. None of us have a lot of vocalese in our libraries. I had more than I thought. And vocalese is very dependent upon what it's being used with. I'll use the first song as an example in just a moment and let you understand that. But we have probably 8 songs with at least 2 versions, and sometimes 3 or 4, to give you a sense of A, how different musicians can play the same song a different way, and how then vocalists get together, or maybe just one in some cases, does their vocal rendition of the song. So for the first song, we're going to choose a famous, famous Count Basie tune that I know you know, 1 o'clock Jump. 1 o'clock Jump. Count Basie. And he recorded that song first in about, well, the mid-1930s for Decca Records. And then we're using another version that I thought you'd really enjoy hearing. And that version is from an album that came out in